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3: Making sure your kids get enough sleep. It's one of the most important things you can do for them as a parent, and yet it's often overlooked. Not only does sleep in the early years set the stage for mental and physical health, it also creates the foundation for how one sleeps later in life. That's according to the National Sleep Foundation. Now, that organization recommends 14 to 17 hours a night for newborns, 12 to 15 for infants, 11 to 14 for toddlers, 10 to 13 for preschoolers, and 9 to 11 for school-aged children. When it's age appropriate, start by talking to your kids about why sleep is important. It helps their body grow, helps their brains learn, helps their mood stay steady. Don't underestimate the importance of a routine. You can even narrate what you're doing step by step to help them along the way. I'm Dr. Sanjay Gupta, helping you live a better life.
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10: Making sure your kids get enough sleep. It's one of the most important things you can do for them as a parent, and yet it's often overlooked. Not only does sleep in the early years set the stage for mental and physical health, it also creates the foundation for how one sleeps later in life. That's according to the National Sleep Foundation. Now, that organization recommends 14 to 17 hours a night for newborns, 12 to 15 for infants, 11 to 14 for toddlers, 10 to 13 for preschoolers, and 9 to 11 for school-aged children. When it's age appropriate, start by talking to your kids about why sleep is important. It helps their body grow, helps their brains learn, helps their mood stay steady. Don't underestimate the importance of a routine. You can even narrate what you're doing step by step to help them along the way. I'm Dr. Sanjay Gupta, helping you live a better life.
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8: Breast cancer is the most common cancer among women in the world. And according to a new study out of the University of Washington School of Medicine, an estimated 3.5 million cases a year are expected by 2050. Now, the good news is we've gotten so much better at screening, earlier detection, and cutting-edge treatments in many countries, including here in the United States. But even here in America, black women have a death rate from breast cancer that is 40% higher than white women, a disparity that exists despite our world-class treatment infrastructure. So what can you do to lower your risk? Eat less red meat? Try your best to manage your blood sugar and your weight? Exercise is really important. Cut back on drinking, quit smoking. And remember this, you should start getting mammograms. At what age? 40. That's when you should start. I'm Dr. Sanjay Gupta, helping you live a better life.
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7: People have started using AI for all sorts of things, but I cannot think of an area where the stakes are higher than your health. First of all, I'll tell you this. I know doctors who have cracked some seemingly impossible cases with the help of AI, so it can be a powerful tool. But AI can also hallucinate, provide bad advice, and be just as confident when it does that. If you do decide to plug any personal medical information into one of these chatbots, you should know that while the companies that created them have robust privacy protections in place, they are not bound by HIPAA, like your healthcare provider is. Whatever the advice presented to you, take it with a degree of healthy skepticism. Always get a second opinion. And remember, if you ever experience concerning symptoms, skip the AI consult and head straight to the ER. I'm Dr. Sanjay Gupta, helping you live a better life.
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8: Making sure your kids get enough sleep. It's one of the most important things you can do for them as a parent, and yet it's often overlooked. Not only does sleep in the early years set the stage for mental and physical health, it also creates the foundation for how one sleeps later in life. That's according to the National Sleep Foundation. Now, that organization recommends 14 to 17 hours a night for newborns, 12 to 15 for infants, 11 to 14 for toddlers, 10 to 13 for preschoolers, and 9 to 11 for school-aged children. When it's age appropriate, start by talking to your kids about why sleep is important. It helps their body grow, helps their brains learn, helps their mood stay steady. Don't underestimate the importance of a routine. You can even narrate what you're doing step by step to help them along the way. I'm Dr. Sanjay Gupta, helping you live a better life.
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3: Did you know that almost half the vegetables and more than three quarters of the fruit that we eat in this country come from just one state, California? Yeah, it's true. And according to a new report by the Environmental Working Group, a health advocacy organization, a lot of this produce is tainted with PFAS, which are sometimes referred to as forever chemicals. Why? Well, the EPA says pesticides keep America's food supply safe, abundant, and affordable. And of course, these chemicals are used in every state, not just California. 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I'm Dr. Sanjay Gupta, helping you live a better life.
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0: going to probably have a problem, but you know, I'm going to tell you like it is. That's all.
1: What'd it do, homebrew?
0: You know, that Tom Homan guy, he's in charge of like the...
1: Borders are.
0: Getting people out of the country ain't supposed to be around.
1: Sort of, yeah.
0: Now, I know people got a problem with him because sometimes they just want these illegals here so bad. And sometimes they just don't like his tactics. He's too rough. He's too mean. He's done it now. Tom Homan says this morning... They're gonna force feed the illegal aliens in custody if they have to, but he doesn't say who they're gonna force feed them to. We're talking gators, we're talking piranha, pythons out in the Florida Glades, or who are they gonna force feed these illegal aliens to?
1: I think foreign countries, don't you think?
0: No. They're on a hunger strike.
1: Oh.
0: He's gonna force feed them food.
1: Got it, okay.
0: No, I don't think that's what he meant. I think he's kind of, you know, fly the flag and see who salutes. Remember that?
1: What?
0: Let's talk about force feeding these things to maybe some gators or something and see if he can't get a groundswell of support behind it.
1: See, I think in this era of massive obesity globally, when someone starts going on a hunger strike, we should just let it happen.
0: But not feed the people to the animals or the lions or whatever.
1: That doesn't bother me as much.
0: You see, I'm with him, but I don't know if the rest of the country is going to be. People get a little squeamish these days.
1: You know, people all think it's bad in America, but you ever look at how bad it is in other countries, Billy Ed?
0: I don't even like to think about that.
1: All right, well, there are problems abroad. In places like Sweden and England. And as a matter of fact, I'll give you one example right now. Have you guys, you probably... never been to France. I guess Mr. Kenneth's probably been.
2: I have been en français. Mais oui.
1: A psychotic French banker tortured his girlfriend for 7 years, forcing her to drink his own bodily fluids, lick public toilets, and he pimped her out to nearly 500 friends, colleagues, and strangers, including days after she gave birth to his daughter. Yeah, the sickening abuse emerged as one... Guglielmo Bucci, I don't know if I'm saying that right, was sentenced to 25 years in prison for torturing and raping his mother of his four children, inspired to come forward by a French woman whose husband drugged her to be raped by strangers.
0: My. What a twisted tale.
1: And these are all white people, too. This wasn't like the...
3: I knew that right off. You didn't even have to say that.
1: Well, you know, in England...
3: It's not like the French, you know... a lot of brothers from the Caribbean islands, you know, they French, you know, but these are white French. That's the worst.
1: He testified that his ex consented and he did not think he was hurting her.
0: Yeah, she was all for it and everything, right?
1: Which almost makes it sound like it was supposed to be fun at first and then it got carried away.
0: Mm.
1: But I have no idea because the whole thing sounds awful to me. I don't think I would do anything like that. It just seems gross.
0: So they're going to put him into jail.
1: It sounds like it. Yeah, he's gone away to prison for a long time. And now we take you from that story.
0: I wonder if he's going to have any sort of payback in prison.
1: I don't know.
0: You know how they do.
1: Well, these are also French. Do they have the same rules there that we have?
0: Probably.
1: And now we take you from France to the other side of the Channel. Is that what they call it?
0: They do call it that.
1: Over to England there.
0: It's a tunnel.
1: This involves a horrible woman. A sex-obsessed prison warden who was filmed romping with an inmate in his cell. That's how they talk in England.
0: They were romping.
1: Has said under trial she is incredibly embarrassed and regrets the decision that saw her spending her own time behind bars.
3: Oh, my bad. Yeah, probably now that I look back at that, probably was a bad idea.
1: Meet Linda De Souza Abreu, a married mom and OnlyFans creator, went viral for having sex with burglar Linton Weirich, age 39, in his cell in a jail in South London.
0: That's the warden?
1: Yeah.
0: The one we're looking at right there?
1: Bro, it's crazy, right? Describe what we're looking at, Billy Ed.
0: Well, she's a big, round girl. She's very... very rounded with the giant curves upstairs and down.
1: See, when he says rounded, I think some people in their minds are thinking obese.
0: She's just very, very curvaceous, voluptuous.
1: It's more of a Kardashian look, isn't it?
0: I could see that, yeah.
1: Yeah, thick, but not like obese, but not certainly not skinny. Anyway, she's been arrested. She went on trial. She said, I had sex with someone I shouldn't have had sex with. I had an inappropriate relationship, but I didn't do anything else. She said of texting the convict on a phone he had illegally smuggled into the lockup. So it sounds like something else did happen.
4: Yeah.
1: This woman, who had earlier gushed on UK TV about how much she loves sex, said she wants to turn her life around and focus on being a mom. Imagine being her kid.
0: You know, that's not the kind of England that a lot of people are familiar with, and the political, social changes that have swept across England in the last 20 years. I don't think that's the kind of person that's going to get jail time.
1: Well, it sounds like she's getting a little, but
0: until the new ruling factors take over.
1: In addition to being a prison warden and OnlyFans creator, which makes her both a porn star and a business owner of sorts, she's also a personal trainer who says she had sex a few times inside the Category B lockup. I don't know what that means. Minimum prison, middle prison. I don't know. Before the encounter.
0: The gym at the prison? She's a trainer?
1: Yeah, she recorded having sex with an inmate known as Sharky. Sharky.
0: Mm-hmm.
1: That's a cool nickname to have as an inmate, apparently. Look, there's even photo and video of them in the jail cell going.
0: What do you think your nickname will be in prison, Kenny?
1: What in your hypothetical question am I going to prison for?
0: Oh, well, what have you done so far?
1: Gunner Strongarm would be my name.
0: No, what have you done that would lead you to prison?
1: Well, I don't think
0: if people found out what you did.
1: I'm trying to answer your question. I don't think they give you jail time for jaywalking.
0: He's trying to get you to confess to something.
1: They don't even put people in jail for violent crimes anymore. What could I have done?
0: Come on, I'm pretty sure you've done something.
1: What, fishing without a license?
0: Did you do that?
1: What did you do, Billyhead?
0: I ain't done nothing. I'm staying out of jail.
1: There's a Tallarico supporter on social media today. You just reminded me of something. Who's getting mad at hunters. He said, how dare he was mad at, Jackson Dart went out and shot a mountain lion. Well, as it turns out, mountain lion hunting is not only legal, but necessary in at least 12 states, according to my research.
0: Damn straight. Now, the mountain lion comes down out of the mountains and grabs up one of your kids and runs off with it. You're going to wish somebody had hunted that dang mountain lion, ain't you?
1: The guy that was making the point is this social media influencer from Austin.
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15: A better life with Dr. Sanjay Gupta.
16: Slowly but surely, AI is seeping its way into every corner of our lives. One area perhaps I didn't expect is diet advice. A new study out of Turkey found that chatbots are recommending to teen boys and girls that they restrict their daily calories to dangerously low levels and eat a balance of nutrients that are kind of out of whack. Remember, teenagers are growing, one pediatrician told us. If they aren't getting enough nutrition, it can really stunt their growth on a number of levels. And in extreme cases, it can lead to significant health consequences. Large language models, LLMs, they are designed to agree with you. So if you're looking to lose weight, they're going to push you pretty hard in that direction. They also sometimes don't know how to tell the difference between good information and bad information. And you know who does? Your doctor. I'm Dr. Sanjay Gupta, helping you live a better life.
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4: The year was 1979. A new movie had hit the theaters. It was called Alien. It was different because it was a science fiction horror film.
5: Yeah, it was good one too.
4: And some middle Americans who enjoyed Star Wars, took their children to the theater to watch this movie.
5: I wonder if they stayed the entire time or if the kids or the parents ran out screaming.
4: Well, lucky for you, there's an answer to that question.
5: Yeah?
4: There was a news reporter there that day to ask them what they thought of the movie.
6: Did you know that this was an R-rated movie when you brought him?
7: Yes, we did.
6: Are you sorry you brought him?
7: Yes, I am.
6: Are you glad you saw it?
8: Yes, he's nodding.
6: Yeah.
8: Yes.
6: Like are you sorry, sir, that you brought your son along to see Alien?
9: No, ma'am, I think he should have seen it. It's something that he needs to know that things could like that could happen in life. That could be a true story. Based on, you know,
8: right.
9: science. We never know what's going on the outside world.
8: Out there.
4: Yeah, he's right.
6: Did the movie scare you at all?
10: Yes, ma'am, it did. We take him to see a lot of horror pictures and things like that because we like horror movies. We're horror buffs, I guess.
6: Would you recommend to your little friends who are your age to go see it?
10: No, I wouldn't.
5: Was he about 10? Raised right by parents who told him, say, yes, ma'am.
4: These were very respectful. These were very, very young kids. And, you know, at the time, the father's answer, my favorite answer was, well, yeah, you never know. This could happen.
5: Yeah, it sure could.
4: We don't know what's up there. By the way, that news reporter's name was Roberta Frances Connolly. She passed away in Fort Worth.
5: Aww.
4: At age 97 back in February of 2024.
5: Wow.
4: Those were Gen X kids, weren't they?
5: I guess so. Those kids, that little kid there is over 50 years old now.
4: Yeah.
5: Isn't that crazy?
4: And today, weirdly, he's a serial killer.
5: Well, it's going
4: to
5: happen.
4: Yeah, it was statistically bound to happen with one or two of those kids. It's just the way it is.
5: We try to keep focusing on the good news. And the good news of the day is Cornyn's out. Have you heard? Cornyn is out. And I think even the better news for me personally, Al Green, the cane shaking presidential life threatening, whatever he was, he's out too. The Texas voters showed old Trump heckler, Al, the caveman, showed him the door in a big way. It was like 70-30.
4: Mm.
5: Woo, that's a ass whooping right there. No wonder they needed
4: $100 million.
5: Special districts drawn in a special way to get elected to something. Because, you know, you see, when they're fair with the districts, he don't get the votes, does he?
4: Mm-mm. Okay, so John Cornyn spent $100 million to lose the runoff. That was roughly $255 per vote. Mm. And boy, I bet the GOP establishment is regretting it. This is a very rough cost per vote.
5: Love to have that money back.
4: And I'm curious, what is the average typical amount spent on a vote? What would you guess that it probably is? If 255 is high,
5: $50.
4: See, that's what I would have assumed as well. You got to think it's not as high as that. The answer is somewhere between $20 and $50 per vote in an American election, in a Senate election.
11: I'd hold out for 50 if it was me. Just be honest with you.
4: U.S. Senate races somewhere between $10 and $25.
5: Hey, $50 is a lot of money to some people,
4: bro. It's a lot of money to me.
5: That's who I meant.
4: Yeah, thank you. Anyway, it's kind of ridiculous. John Cornyn. Wow, John. And I will say this, because I want to be classy here. He did say he would support Paxton in November, no matter what.
5: Did he say that?
4: Yeah.
5: As opposed to a lunatic liberal. That's your two choices? Well, mighty bold of you, sir.
4: You know what? I'll compliment another person I have previously had complicated history with. You may recall there was a guy running for governor who I did not like, mostly personal. Because one of his supporters, after I started asking questions about his home, where if he was from Texas, asking him questions about his background, he blocked me and ran from us. And I thought that was kind of a weak thing to do.
5: It's almost as bad as not showing up for an interview after you've agreed to do it.
4: And I would have got behind this guy.
5: You know how Kenny gets his feelings hurt.
4: His name was Doc Pete Chambers. Well, Doc Pete Chambers agreed to do an interview with us. And then when he realized I was going to ask tough questions.
11: He said, hell no.
4: Yeah, he ran from us.
5: Didn't he also threaten your dog?
4: No, that didn't.
5: Or you said he didn't like your dog? Or
4: no, I don't think so.
5: He couldn't remember your dog's name? Or
4: I don't think anything like that.
5: Nothing about the dog, Kenny.
4: Anyway,
5: let it go.
4: But on that note, Billy Ed, speaking of dogs, I will say something nice about Pete. I respect an underdog. I respect almost anyone who criticizes a bad governor. Pete didn't like Governor Abbott. We don't like Governor Abbott. Pete did a lot better.
5: What's this wee stuff? You don't get to speak for me.
4: Do you like Governor Abbott?
5: Maybe not.
4: Okay.
5: But you just don't get to tell people.
4: Okay,
5: that.
4: Well, I don't like Governor
5: Abbott. That's my opinion.
4: Pete did a better job in the primary than I expected. I even voted for him, ironically. And now he's being sued by Colony Ridge. So the enemy of my enemy is my friend. I hope he wins that lawsuit.
5: Turned it back around.
4: He could have prevented the lawsuit from happening if he had not said one thing on Alex Jones's TV show. I'm told. Yeah. I didn't watch it. This is just what I heard. He's getting sued for claiming that Colony Ridge is owned by a cartel group. Apparently. I don't know. I didn't watch the clip, but I've heard that that's what the lawsuit's about.
5: Well, are they?
4: It sounds like. I don't know.
5: It's probably.
4: I don't know. That's what I heard. Yeah.
5: But if you can't prove it, then they can say that you just made it up.
4: Well, yeah, I don't think there's. Okay, I don't think there's any proof that they are. No. He claims he'll have something interesting during the discovery of evidence to defend him.
5: Uh-huh.
4: And I'll tell you what, if he does, if he could prove that, I'll stand up and celebrate the guy. That would be important information for him to expose. And, you know, if that's true, I hope he succeeds in his efforts.
11: Now, do we know if this guy wants your stand up and endorsing him? Or is it one of those things where, you know, like Biden would endorse somebody and they're like, please don't. No.
4: I think that might be why Al Green lost.
5: Because Biden supported him?
4: No, I endorsed Al Green.
5: Oh, that's true. You did. You went out of your way to say, for comedic purposes alone, keep this guy in.
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15: 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But are they safe? And do they really work? Well, first, let's talk about actual magnesium. That's an essential mineral that is needed for more than 300 different processes in the body, according to one dietitian. And most people get enough of it simply from the foods they eat. Now, if you're not getting enough, there are a few different types of supplements you can try. 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And maybe it's those things then that help you get some better sleep. I'm Dr. Sanjay Gupta, helping you live a better life.
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1: The Bears Walton and Johnson. It's taking a radio show. So you don't have to. Walton and Johnson. Walton and Johnson. 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
2: Okay, so that is new music from our buddy Kenny Wayne Shepherd. But this is old music from PBS. Anybody remember?
3: Yeah.
2: It's the Mr. Rogers theme song.
3: Of course, it's about the neighborhood.
2: It's back, kids. The United States Postal Service just announced they're re-releasing Mr. Rogers stamps. They won the 2026 Stamps Encore competition to be brought back into circulation. In response to the news, millennials and Zoomers everywhere are asking, what is a stamp? What is that?
3: Yeah, what, and who the hell is Mr. Rogers? What?
2: Millennials remember Mr. Rogers. I don't think Zoomers do. We had him as a kid, and then the Gen Xers did, but I don't think the Zoomers know.
3: Stamps. That's when you write a check, and you put it in an envelope, and then you put a stamp on the envelope. How many questions you got now?
2: That's really good.
3: What's a check?
2: Yeah, that's really good, Billy.
3: People just don't know anymore. They don't know nothing about nothing.
2: Why would I put a stamp on my smartphone?
3: Exactly.
2: When I pay with an app.
3: I guess congratulations in order for Paramount Plus, and of course for that guy that did the Yellowstone and all that kind of stuff. Because, well, you know, the new Rip and Beth Leave Montana to Go to Texas show is out now. It's not the name of it. It's called Dutton Ranch, but it's the spinoff. And they leave Montana, go to Texas. The original series premiere about, what, 2-3 weeks ago? Couple of weeks. That set a new ratings record. Original series premiere based on internet data. 13 million views in the first week. And that puts now that one ahead of Landman. Apparently, it's also ahead of the Madison, which had a little debut a couple of months ago. Just pretty much ahead of everything in its debut. So if people liked what they saw, I'm sure they'll be back for more. Have you watched any of that Dutton Ranch yet?
2: No, it's not that I don't want to. It's just that there's so many other things I want to do first.
3: Uh-huh. Like live your life.
2: Yeah. At some point, I'll run out of stuff.
3: Of course you will.
2: I like and yes, Taylor I
3: know.
2: Sheridan.
3: Thanks to the emails. I know his name is Taylor Sheridan, but that, I was getting around that. Anyway, yeah.
2: I like the guy. I think he has good stuff, but it's just there's so much shows that he's created, and a lot of them are not terribly different from each other.
3: Mm-hmm.
2: And it's like, I'll give you an example. Do you remember about a decade ago in Texas here, I guess it was over a decade at this point, when we all first discovered Torchy's Tacos? And boy, was Torchy's Tacos popular when they opened it on Shepherd over here. Mm-hmm. You could go over there on a lunchtime, on a work day, or even on the weekend, and there'd be a line down the street to get into Torchy's Tacos. People had never seen a taco before with fried chicken and bacon and queso. What a novel idea. But now, if you went to Torchy's Tacos today, do you think you'd wait in line?
3: I don't think I would.
2: You'd walk right in. You'd get a taco. You'd be out of there in 10 minutes.
3: I didn't wait in line when there was a line, neither.
2: Probably because you didn't want to wait in the line?
3: Pretty much, yeah.
2: Yeah, but there was a long line.
3: That's why I didn't stay.
2: Whenever something's new and popular, it's real exciting. But as Yogi Berra once said, no one goes there anymore. It's too crowded.
3: Amen. Yeah. I love that line.
2: Mm-hmm. Anyway.
3: So anyway, Dutton Ranch, doing real well. Marshalls, not so much. They found out that boy, Kevin Costner's kid, didn't have much of a personality. They like Rip and Beth better.
2: Boy, he had no personality at all. As a supporting character, as kind of a stoic guy or whatever, he was something.
3: And when they needed him to go out and do his Navy SEAL thing or whatever, you know. But now they need him to do that every episode, and it gets a little old.
2: It does get a little
3: Sorry, old. Sorry, but, you know, not everything can be the biggest hit of all time.
2: No.
3: The Yellowstone universe, though, is still doing pretty well overall.
2: Yeah, meanwhile, in New York City, ugh. Mayor Zorhan Allahu Akbar Mamdani's plan to open a $30 million city-owned grocery store in East Harlem is aimed for a site that was already approved for a $25 million public upgrade years ago, setting the stage for a bizarre boondoggle that has perplexed local business owners.
4: Well, he's going to take all the credit for it. Now, I'm assuming that's how that's going to work.
2: Isn't that weird that If you have a grocery store in that neighborhood, now you need to compete with the government, and they don't need to make a profit.
3: No, no. They don't plan to, probably.
2: La Marqueta, a food-focused market between East 111th and East 119th Streets. That means nothing to me. Under the elevated Metro North tracks on Park Avenue.
3: Way, way up there at the tippy-tippy top of Manhattan.
2: Well, that's where Mom Donnie's last month proposed to open a government-owned supermarket. Unlike neighboring stores, the new grocer would be able to offer rock-bottom prices because they don't pay rent or taxes.
3: Well, why wouldn't the food just be free?
2: That's a good question. I don't know.
3: They're going to lose money anyway. Might as well lose a lot of it. Just put the food in there and let people come in and take it for free because that's what communists love. Free stuff.
2: But the same site already won approval from the city's Economic Development Corporation about a decade ago for a $25 million project to redevelop La Marqueta, bringing the total price tag and the market's proposed makeover to a staggering, get ready, kids, $55 million to build a tiny grocery store in the city that's going to bankrupt all the other grocery stores that are actually owned by.
3: Will it bankrupt the other stores before it goes out of business as well?
2: Bro.
3: Because you know it will.
2: Dude, exactly. Come on, guys. How does this... What an interesting experiment. New York City, not since the Korean Peninsula, have we seen an experiment where we put a Marxist community next to a regular community and we compare and contrast the development and the economic growth of the two places.
3: We're still watching Korea closely to see how that all works out.
2: Yeah, I wonder.
3: It's too soon to tell. Too soon.
2: Too soon to tell.
3: Yeah, of course it is.
2: A married federal judge frequently had sex with a prominent law enforcement officer in the courthouse, subjecting clerks to kissing sounds and moaning, but was given a wrist slap punishment despite lying about the sordid affair.
3: About sexual affairs? People don't lie about that stuff.
2: This happened at the 11th Circuit Court. The jurist there, who is not named or identified by gender, got down and dirty with a uniformed cop during working hours. Although the location of the court involved was not revealed, the 11th Circuit covers districts in Florida, Georgia, and Alabama. So, yeah, this is Walton and Johnson country.
3: Mm-mm-mm.
2: Details about the dirty courthouse deviance were laid out in a 22-page judicial complaint in which the judge was given a private reprimand and ordered to write letters of apologies to six law clerks.
3: Now, well, that ought to do it.
2: Now, I ask you, if what they did was so bad... Why don't we get to know who it was? Why are they protecting the identity of this person?
4: Is that the same punishment as I would get or you would get if we went through that business? I think what's good for one is good for all. Am I right?
2: What's good for the geese is good for the gander kind of a thing?
4: I don't know about all the geese and the birds and stuff.
2: Yeah, but I agree with the point I think you're trying to make.
4: Maybe.
2: I love this part of the story. The sounds of intimacy were so unsettling that one clerk reported being unable to sleep for weeks.
3: Oh, dear.
2: Imagine going home at night, closing your eyes, and hearing the slurping, smacking, and sucking noises of a courthouse police officer and a judge having sex through the tiny paper-thin walls of the old building.
3: Let's give it a shot. What do you say?
2: Clerks also discovered what appeared to be a DNA stain on the couch in the judge's chambers.
3: You don't say.
2: Yeah, there was a white substance that has accumulated on the fabric of the couch.
3: No.
2: And nobody knows what it was. It's a total mystery. Yeah.
3: You'll be glad to know that many people have emailed. Some, like Billy here, says he would love to make a very hefty donation to Wheelchairs for Warriors if he gets to waterboard Kenny.
2: What kind of money are we talking? Listening.
3: He said, I'm putting up $100 right now for the option.
2: I'm going to need
3: do a little better than that.
2: Come on. Forget about me for a second. What about the guy that needs the wheelchair? If you're dragging Wheelchairs for Warriors into this, you write a check, my man. This is for a good cause. A lot of people are going to watch this video. And, yeah, I'll do the waterboarding.
3: Oh, hell yeah.
2: I do. I've been doing yoga now for months. I can hold my breath for a really long time.
3: That's good to know. Yeah, I like it.
2: I'm into it, bro. What's dude's name? What'd you say?
3: That was Billy. Scott here says he's got $100 for you to do the Mentos and Coke experiment.
2: Oh,
3: so
2: that's nothing.
3: That's $200 right there that you are keeping away from the Wheelchairs for Warriors organization.
2: $100?
3: Feel bad?
2: No, $100 for Mentos and Coke, no problem. I will do the waterboarding, but I want to see someone cough up a little more money for charity, guys.
4: About a grand. Would you do it for a grand?
2: For a grand for Wheelchairs for Warriors?
4: Yeah.
2: let's see, I don't know, maybe, what if we bought, we make the donation to Wheelchairs for Warriors, but then we bring out a bunch of military heroes to our comedy show on Friday, June 12th as well.
3: That could work.
2: Yeah.
3: What if we waterboard you with Coke after force-feeding you Mentos?
2: Wow, you're just making it sound fun.
3: That's going to be great.
2: You know what Yogi Berra used to say?
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12: You ever wake up in the middle of the night or maybe first thing in the morning and notice drool on your pillow? Unless you're sleeping next to someone who hasn't already seen all your good, bad, and ugly, it's probably not that big a deal and not anything to worry about unless it's something that just started happening recently. When people drool at night, it's often because of a stuffy nose, acid reflux, or being a mouth breather. People who sleep on their stomach or side are more likely to drool than someone who sleeps on their back. But in some cases, drooling at night can be a warning sign of something more serious, like dental issues, sleep apnea, or even early symptoms of Parkinson's disease. If you're at all concerned about this, the best place to start is with an ENT doctor, an ears, nose, and throat doctor. They can recommend a sleep study to possibly get some answers. I'm Dr. Sanjay Gupta, helping you live a better life.
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2: You brought up the kiddos a minute ago. You know, the kids are either out of school or they're about to get out, depending on where they go. And Blake just wants you to know, just because the kids are out of school don't mean they ain't learning nothing. He said he's got his kids sitting around the breakfast table this morning, and they're tuned in and taking notes.
3: My man.
2: To the Walton Johnson Summer School Program.
3: I love that idea.
2: That is a thing we do here every year. It's a seasonal offering for free. We you know, the app is free. You know, we let you email us for free. You know, you can call. We wouldn't recommend it, but it's a free call. And now, free summer school programming.
3: Yeah, and we've even got a summer school theme song for some of our older listeners. Maybe you've heard it before.
4: Are you ready for the summer?
2: That's a catchy tune.
4: Are you ready for
2: you ready for some learning, kids?
3: Back in the early 80s, Bill Murray starred in a fun family kids comedy where he had sex with a lot of topless chicks. It was a different time back then. They wanted kids to go see the movie Meatballs, kind of like they wanted them to go see Caddyshack, but it wasn't really a kids' movie.
2: No,
3: was it?
2: It was not. It had kids in it. Some very mature subject matter was involved.
3: Speaking of mature subject matter, let's meet the new opponent the Democrats have offered up to take down the Texas Republican establishment. Meet James Tallarico. He thinks the American flag is complicated.
5: I think the Confederate flag is a symbol of treason and terrorism, but the American flag is such a complicated symbol for most of us, and in many ways, like Jesus, like the cross, it's been co-opted and in some ways its true meaning has been betrayed.
3: Wow.
2: Is he saying Jesus is also complicated?
3: That's what he's saying.
2: Yeah, okay. The flag and Jesus and Christianity, and it's also complicated. Why don't we just go with something else instead?
3: James Tallarico used to be a school teacher, and he would give out his phone number to the students and tell them they could call him anytime they were having a problem, that he'd be happy to hear from them. Now, he did an interview a while back with this blonde lady, and, you know, they're sitting there, there's a traditional podcast kind of setup, and they asked James, you know, what he loved the most.
6: Something that you love that's not family or friends.
5: I'm just saying this because it's on my mind. The trans children who showed up yesterday at the state capitol.
2: Mm-hmm. not even close to pandering. Why would anybody even suggest that was pandering to a certain group of voters?
3: Now, Tallarico's supporters are all over social media today, posting photos of him eating barbecue. It's very important that you know that he's not a vegetarian and a vegan, because they're trying to undo the damage done by this video he posted to his social media account back during the pandemic, where he's wearing a mask and he proudly says this.
5: We have, I think, heard more and more issues of animal welfare. I think not just because it's the right thing to do and the moral thing to do, but also it's, as all of you know, necessary to fight climate change.
2: That is so last year.
3: Bro, this gets...
2: And in Texas, animal rights, probably not your go-to platform for a winning strategy.
3: Totally agree, Mr. Kenneth, and this actually gets worse.
5: It's now existential that we try to reduce our meat consumption and that we try to respect animals in all aspects of society. And so I am proud to say that our campaign has officially become a non-meat campaign. So we have...
3: Guys, and so they found this very gay-looking photo of him putting a drumstick in his mouth.
2: Really?
3: And Tallarico's supporters are all over social media.
2: Well, to his credit, it is girthy. There's a girthy drumstick.
6: Dude, and he can take it.
3: That's exactly what it is. Like, yeah. I don't know if you guys know this, but in your attempt to defend the guy, you're actually making it worse. But boy, that video of him back during the woke era is mostly behind us, but...
2: Not far enough.
3: I totally agree, Billy. It
2: keeps running back up and trying to catch us.
3: Do you remember back when we were at peak woke, and all the liberal Hollywood celebrities posted a video of themselves singing Imagine on social media?
7: Imagine there's no heaven.
3: That's Wonder Woman right there.
7: It's easy if you try.
3: Kristen Wiig.
8: No hell below us.
2: Who's that guy?
3: I don't know.
2: Love only who's, sky. Who's that guy?
3: I'm not sure. A bunch of Hollywood
2: imagine
3: people.
2: Imagine all
3: that guy. Superman, is that who that is?
2: No, I don't think so.
3: One of them.
2: Who's that?
3: The Jewish comedian that
2: Sarah?
3: Sarah
2: Silverman.
3: Yeah, Silverman. Anyway,
9: she did not age well. You know, there was a time when she was doable.
3: During the pandemic, they thought what would really help win over the public was a song about communism and atheism.
9: Yeah, ain't that great?
3: And it did not work. That video aged like milk.
2: Well, it's working in New York. Whether they like it or not, this is what they voted for, and they've got it. And now, Mamdami doing what communists do. It's kind of in their nature. It's like snakes gotta slither. Mm. Commies gotta seize private property. And that's been a pledge. It's not just a threat. It's an ongoing pledge that we will come and take your stuff. Because remember Barack Obama said, you didn't build that. That's not just your company. That's our company. Yeah. That America needs that.
3: Yeah.
2: Oh, and that rich billionaire, trillionaire guy that runs one of these tech firms. I forget who it is. Not Elon, but one of the other ones. He has said that we need all the data centers that are being built all over the country. We need them all, and probably need more than what they've already started building, and that taxpayers are going to end up having

0: news about the data centers, because you're probably right about that. The heat, the waste heat from data centers can be used, can be recycled. Have you heard that? It can be used for agriculture. It could be used to heat homes. Microsoft and Finland are partnering to build systems that heat entire cities, swimming pools, spas, recreational areas. It can be used to melt ice, fish farming, aquaculture. I had no idea you could do that. People talk about how hot these buildings are and how
1: or that they hum or they glow or they drink all the water up and won't leave any for you and your kids.
0: Yeah, but apparently reusing the heat can recover a significant portion of the energy input that's being wasted.
2: So there's a data center heat exhaust can be used for anything that you could use heat for.
0: Or energy, essentially.
2: You could, like, melt ice, you said.
0: Yeah, exactly.
2: Or heat a home.
0: Yeah.
2: Just like regular heat. It is heat. All right, I'm with you now.
0: Warming water operations can be used to farm lobster, eel, aquatic farming.
1: But mostly swimming pools. I think we need to really hit on that.
0: Yeah.
1: You know, would you like to heat your pool for free? It won't be free.
0: It won't be free, no.
1: But it'll be data center heat, so maybe you get smarter if you swim.
0: I am not one of these people, these AI pessimists. I certainly acknowledge, like anything, that there are cons, but there's also a lot of pros. I don't think it's going to be as bad as everybody says, especially not if you're a plumber.
1: Okay.
0: If you could do a job with your hands, you're about to make a lot of money.
1: I know a lot of guys that can do that job.
0: Suddenly, contractors, a lot of these guys are going to have a lot more value. And yes, it's true. Some of these people with very expensive college degrees, they're now going to find the thing they invested in isn't worth as much money as they thought it was.
1: Whoopsie. We tried to tell you, but you wouldn't listen.
0: I saw a job yesterday. What was it? I don't even know if I can say this word on the air.
1: Uh-oh.
0: Let's see. It was a job that involves Whippin' Skippy.
1: You know, we can communicate on a higher plane than that. You might want to go with something like self-pleasure, along those lines.
0: Billy, what would you have said, self-pleasure or Whippin' Skippy?
2: I was going to go with beat-off, but, Whippin' Skippy's good, too.
0: Yeah, well, apparently now they have pro beat-offers, and it's not what you'd think. It's not like an OnlyFans thing. It's a scientific thing.
2: Well, of course it is.
0: Yeah, and there's...
2: Very scientific.
0: I saw a job ad going viral on social media yesterday, and there were a lot of people saying, is this the future of employment? Denver residents, here it is, could earn $1,000 doing that a day, part of an advisory job, completing the change meaning of self-employed, $1,000 a day position, doing self-love for research purposes.
2: $1,000 a day.
0: As part of an Oxford advisory board. This is an actual job. They'll pay you, wow.
1: I just realized, what's the name of this company? The group?
0: I don't know if I could. Love Honey is the name of the company.
2: I'm going to send them an invoice for back pay because they owe me thousands of dollars.
3: All I'm saying is if you have a boat this summer, I have a throat.
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9: If you're caring for an aging parent, you may feel quite often that you're alone in what you're doing. But you're not. Not by a long shot. According to a new report by the Pew Research Center, 10% of U.S. adults are caring for a parent over age 65. Millions more are caring for a spouse or partner 65 or older. Beyond the sheer numbers, this report, perhaps unsurprisingly, found a major difference in caregiver well-being between men and women. One psychologist we spoke to suggested thinking 5 years in the future and imagining where you are right now. Will you be glad you took something on or regretful that you didn't? You also need to cut yourself some slack, he said, especially women. Don't try to shoulder all of the burden by yourself. You might need to ask for help before you burn out. You'll be so glad you did. I'm Dr. Sanjay Gupta. Helping you live a better life.
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0: I've got that record album.
1: Oh, you've got the you have the Fortnite soundtrack?
0: No, no, the album. You got a picture of an album up on the screen there. At Marty Robbins, it's the black, the dressed in black gunfighter on a red background.
1: Yeah, apparently after they released the Fortnite soundtrack, it was so popular, Marty Robbins decided to put it out.
0: Yeah, well, that's exciting. It's good to know. But you put that album up there, I look at it, I was like, I got that at a house somewhere. Yeah, that's one of my parents both liked that song, Marty Robbins in general, but Mama kind of leaned into Marty especially good. Yeah, she really dug her some of that Marty Robbins. Whispering Bill Anderson, too. She liked that guy.
1: And how did your father feel about your mother loving Marty Robbins so much?
0: I'm pretty sure he was all right with it. Marty Robbins never did swing by the house.
1: Yeah, no, it never mattered, did it?
0: Hey, speaking of that, you know that thing that people get, like the celebrity pass?
1: Your celebrity hall pass? Like, if you ever meet Margot Robbie, I'll spend the night at home crying in the pillow and we'll get over it kind of thing.
0: Exactly.
1: Yeah.
0: Yeah. That kind of thing is now going to be talked about in I think it's a movie. And John Hamm, maybe it's a TV show. I'll have to find it again and look. I was just reading about it. John Hamm plays John Hamm because the people in the show, the woman, has a celebrity hall pass for John Hamm, and John Hamm shows up.
1: Wow.
0: And that can be fun, huh?
1: Because this was a movie, if I'm not mistaken, and it was called Hall Pass. It came out in 2011. Owen Wilson, Jason Sudeikis, Jenna Fischer, and Christina Applegate. And I don't remember much about the film, but I just, as you said it, I thought, didn't I already do that movie?
0: Yeah.
1: Yeah.
0: So I don't know if this is going to be based on that kind of thing or not.
1: Hey, all jokes aside, isn't that terrible?
0: Isn't it terrible?
1: If we ever stumble into this famous person, you can cheat on me.
0: Yeah.
1: What?
0: Go for it. People want to do that.
1: You won't regret that for the rest of your life. No, this won't be a thing that'll destroy our marriage and slowly eat away at us. What? Why would you do that? No, it's cute. You met John Hamm. Take a photo with him and get the hell out of there as quickly as possible.
0: Move along. Nothing to see here.
1: And how do you think John Hamm would feel about that? You know, sir, I would never want my wife to cheat on me, but she could cheat on me with you. Here's the room key to our hotel. I'll just go down to the brunch buffet.
0: Have at it. Just tear it up.
1: I definitely won't be in the closet watching and crying.
0: And there'll be no video cameras, you know, hidden inside a plush toy. No.
1: What is a hot Cheeto bomb, Billy Ed? Have you heard about this?
0: The hot Cheeto bomb?
1: Yeah.
0: I know what hot Cheetos are.
1: I stumbled onto this a few minutes ago, and it's a bunch of, am I allowed to say cholos?
0: I have no idea.
1: I always thought it was racist, but a cholo told me it's fine. If you ever see someone buying this many Cheetos, it's like 40 bags of big bags of Cheetos, they're likely someone who's making the viral food hot Cheeto bomb. There's a video of this. It's some dude. I'm guessing he's either in LA or Houston, because where else could he be? Extremely common item on Facebook Marketplace. Food trucks and street vendors, they go to stores like Walmart. They buy the entire inventory. They do this because they're making these in volume. It requires tons of Cheetos for coating. Individual bags are cheaper and often more accessible than true wholesale in some cases.
0: Okay.
1: And then they make what looks like a meatball.
0: Yeah.
1: Covered in hot Cheetos, and then it's filled with like chili and cheese and stuff like that.
0: Hey, if that's what you want, good for you. Go get you all you can have, and I'm not going to get in your way. I don't care for it myself, but I ain't saying you shouldn't.
1: And then what's that soup that the taco truck guys like? Birria? It comes with a cup of birria, and you dip it in there.
0: Oh, boy.
1: That looks like a giant afternoon filled with heartburn, and I would try it immediately.
0: Oh, I know you would.
1: Bro, I'd hit it. Come on.
0: Because you know what it will do to you, and you will still do that. Uh-huh. You grew up in the Jackass era, though, so don't blame yourself, Kenny.
1: Man, That tracks, bro. It never occurred to me before.
0: That's not even a big deal to you.
1: Buy the ticket, take the ride. That's what I say.
0: By the way, that John Hamm sex pass movie, it's called Gale Daughtry and the Celebrity Sex Pass. It also features Weird Al.
1: Man.
0: Now you want to see it.
1: I honestly hated the idea until...
0: Weird Al.
1: That does redeem it a little bit.
0: I thought you'd think so.
1: Weird Al is a national treasure, dude. I don't know. Every
0: what
1: era...
0: What nation?
1: the biggest ball of twine in Minnesota.
0: Okay, that's part of this country.
1: Yeah, you're right.
0: The country. Yep.
1: Okay, there was something else I wanted to share with you guys. Oh,
0: what was it? Was it your lunch?
1: No, why? Are you hungry?
0: Well, I mean, you know, if you're sharing stuff.
1: Look at how much we've learned so far this morning. Justin Trudeau really is Fidel Castro's son. That's crazy.
0: Yeah, that's without a doubt now, because that lady, when they asked her, she said, I don't know.
1: No, she made it sound like it could be true. His daughter.
0: Well, she might have done that on purpose.
1: Well,
0: to mislead you. I don't know.
1: Why would she want to mislead anyone into thinking that her brother was Justin Trudeau was her love brother?
0: But see, if you look at pictures of Justin Trudeau's mom when she was young.
1: Bingo.
0: And you look at Fidel Castro and then her husband.
1: I got it on the screen right here.
0: Okay,
1: dude.
0: There you go.
1: Justin Trudeau looks exactly like Fidel Castro. Now,
0: okay, you look at the picture. But I'm just talking about from the attraction point of view. Okay, if Justin Trudeau's mom, what's her name?
1: Justin Trudeau's mom?
0: Mom.
1: Yeah.
0: Patty? Let's call her Patty.
1: Margot Trudeau is the name.
0: Margot.
1: Yeah.
0: Okay.
1: Well, and Pierre Trudeau. Ugh.
0: Guy named Pierre.
1: That's got cuck written all over
0: it. Yes, it does. Yeah. So his mama, Margot, sees Fidel Castro, and he sees her. Boing. Yeah, I can see that. Now, let's take a look at Donald Trump's wives and or girlfriends that have been, you know, in the public view for the last 30 or 40 years.
1: Oh, no.
0: And then let's take a look at E. Jean Carroll, who claims that he raped her.
1: Oof.
0: Can you make that story work?
1: She doesn't look like she's his type.
0: That's what I'm saying.
1: Yeah.
0: She has a cat.
1: She kind of looks like James Tallarico in a dress. You know what I mean?
0: She does have a cat.
1: Anyway, for those of you who missed it, here's Fidel Castro's daughter talking to Katie Pavlich, the former Fox News reporter, now works at News Nation.
2: For years, we've heard rumors that Justin Trudeau, the former Prime Minister of Canada, could be your half-brother. What do you think of that?
3: I the only thing I can say is that his mother used to visit the country very often.
2: Well, that may be a tell then. I guess that's a half answer.
0: Half an answer for a half-brother.
2: Do you plan to call him and maybe find out?
3: No. I won't do it. If he wants, he's going to be welcome, but I won't. I think. They call me Cuba Pete.
0: I'm the king of the world. Now I got a shimmy. Don't you want a shimmy?
1: For now on, Justin Trudeau is Cuban Pete.
0: Hey, okay.
1: I'll never not believe that he's Fidel Castro's son.
0: Well, no, you've locked that in.
1: I mean, 100%. Who hasn't? You heard the. Come on, the daughter didn't think it was ridiculous. She's like, it's actually possible based on what we know about my mom and my dad, about my dad and Justin Trudeau's mom. It seems very possible that they may have had sex right around the time Margot Trudeau became pregnant and Justin popped up 9 months later. What do you think of that?
0: Yeah. Yeah. You can just kind of look at all the players and kind of see that's likely. Or in Trump's case, not. Sorry. No, not buying it. Not for a second.
1: Guys, we may have to stop making fun of Florida pretty soon.
0: Why is that?
1: Florida's talking about getting rid of property tax. Now, it mostly sounds good. Obviously, it sounds great.
0: Be better if I had property in Florida, I guess.
1: But what do you think that does to the cost of property in Florida, knowing that they're not paying tax on it anymore?
0: Mm-hmm. What does it? Well, do we have a test market?
1: I got to think the demand to live in Florida goes up, and then, you know, supply and demand, you get how that works.
0: Well, that's good if you own property.
1: Sure.
0: Your value of your property goes up, and you don't have to pay property tax on it anymore. So that's a win-win, right?
1: Last night,
0: maybe you should just go buy property in Florida this weekend before the rest of the world hears about this prime opportunity.
1: Last night, my gaber, Jack, the Venezuelan gay guy, was trying
0: He's married now, right?
1: Yeah, they just got married. He's like, Kenny, have you heard the news? And I was like, no, Jack, what's going on? He's like, they're building a shopping center across the street that is going to make the value of our homes go up. And I was like,
0: talking about like the Ritz-Carlton Hotel?
1: That's down the street. There's another
0: right across the street, basically.
1: Thank you for telling everyone where I live. But no, that's not. I was like, yeah, but I'm not planning on selling this house anytime soon. What do you think that does to the cost of my home? He's like, oh, your property tax are going to go up. I'm like, that's bad news, Jack. I don't want that right now.
0: But it's also good news. You bought that property hoping that it would be more valuable whenever you do sell it.
1: You want it to,
0: that's the process.
1: I want the value to go up 4 weeks before
0: only
1: I sell it.
0: The month before I list it.
1: Thank yeah. you.
4: 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Huh? Isn't this America? I'm sorry, I thought this was America.
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22: For the 9th year in a row, Finland has been named the happiest country in the world. That's according to the World Happiness Report put out every year by the Wellbeing Research Center at the University of Oxford in the UK. Two other Nordic nations, Iceland and Denmark, came in at numbers 2 and 3. Now, having spent quite a bit of time in these countries over my 2.5 decades as a journalist, I can tell you that this is not at all that surprising. There's an entirely different way of thinking in these countries. We before me, you might say. In other words, the mentality is less adversarial and much more, we're all in this together. One other interesting thing that came up was that no matter where someone lived, the more time they spent on social media, the less happy they were. Want to smile? It's simple. Put your phone away for a bit. I'm Dr. Sanjay Gupta, helping you live a better life.
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0: A fight broke out among adults in a kindergarten graduation in Ohio. It's the first time that toddlers put parents in timeout.
1: Somebody needed to.
0: I couldn't help but notice the tributes to the Memorial Day weekend were not always on par with what you might expect.
2: Yeah, you know, divided nation and all. We if Trump goes out there and says, you know, thanks for the sacrifices of all the men and the women, and we salute them in their ultimate sacrifice for freedoms, then, yeah, Democrats can't do that. Democrats can't say that because Trump already said it.
0: The mayor of Minneapolis dedicated Memorial Day to George Floyd, but he wasn't alone in turning yesterday into a disgrace. The Democrat Party had a pretty low moment. They posted photos of the, 13 people that have died so far in this war with Iran. And the caption reads, "Today we honor the American heroes who made the ultimate sacrifice in Trump's war with Iran. And you might think, well, they certainly deserve to be honored, but why are we making this about Trump?
2: Yeah. That's all they can do.
0: I'm not crazy about the war with Iran. Who is? But
2: no man or woman in the service has ever lost their life while a Democrat was president, right?
0: Dude, do you remember Afghanistan withdrawal?
2: Oh, well, there was that Afghanistan thing.
0: No mention of them. No. And no shortage of other things. I mean, look, even Bill Clinton decided to distract America from the Monica Lewinsky scandal by launching rockets at Iraq.
2: Did that work?
0: But every one of these, no.
2: I don't think so.
0: But every one of these people's lives matter. It's just weird to make it about any president. Even if you don't like the president, even if you don't like the war, for crying out loud, dude, it's Memorial Day. Is nothing sacred?
2: No, nothing is anymore.
0: Well, I think something should be. Something? What? God, Jesus, American patriotism? I know I'm not perfect, but I still value and respect that stuff. Am I alone, Billiad?
2: You're alone. No, I don't know. I was just reading this email from Tom.
0: What'd Tom say?
2: I drifted off for a second. Well, you know, he's just playing that pet translator deal. He said, if people really could talk to their pets, do you think pet ownership would go way up or way down?
0: Man, that's a real good question.
2: I guess it depends on what the pet has to say, if you can suddenly communicate with them. And if they're a, you know, just a prissy little bitch of a pet, then maybe down.
0: Right. It's a good question. I don't know. I got to think most animals you'd want more. Dogs, probably.
2: Yeah, well, dogs,
0: like
2: sure.
0: A Great Dane. Think a great. Do you think a St. Bernard's going to say anything to make you mad? No, he's probably just a lovable guy. But if you could talk to your cat, nobody would ever buy a cat again.
2: Oh, no. No, they'd be shooting them on sight.
0: If your cat has the same personality as Chelsea Handler. If you knew what it was thinking, you would not want it around you.
2: Poor Chelsea. She's back in the news again today. Certainly isn't something she's shooting for. I mean, she's not going out of her way to try to be controversial so that they'll be in the news, right? It just happens. Sure, yeah, keep believing that.
0: Chelsea Handler is the only person to ever participate in a Friars Club-style roast who got offended by the jokes and went on a media tour afterwards. Or is she?
3: You have arrived at a waypoint of consciousness on the Walton and Johnson Show, known as Tinfoil Hat Time.
0: And it's brought to you by
2: the Walton and Johnson Comedy Extravaganza, which is, 2.5 weeks away?
0: Friday, June 12th. There's only, maybe 3 dozen tickets left. It's going to sell out. There are going to be A-list members of the political community in the audience. We will be roasting them. Alex Stein will be on stage with me, Jesse Payton, Steve Johnson, and some other special guests.
2: What about Chelsea?
0: Not invited.
2: Oh, she's not coming.
0: But
2: she's a sore loser. Well, or winner, for that matter.
0: I wouldn't mind having her there. I do think she has some funny jokes once in a while. You know, she got famous for a reason. But her star has risen and fallen.
2: Oh, absolutely.
0: You might say. She's not as big as she used to be. Certainly not. Maybe around the waistline. But Chelsea Handler, the only person to ever get offended by jokes in a Friars Club-style roast. It's a very odd way of dealing with the aftermath. She's going around doing podcasts and interviews. Now, to understand the Friars Club roast, first you have to understand the ingredients, the formula. Kevin Hart picked the comedians. Kevin Hart decided who would be on that stage. Kevin Hart picked Tony Hinchcliffe, the Texas comedian, Shane Gillis. They're considered to be right-wing, shocking, edgy.
2: How dare he?
0: And Shane even explained on stage at one point when people were getting mad at him, he goes, what? This is what Kevin told us to do.
2: Sure.
0: And then he looked at Kevin, and Kevin was in hysterics.
1: He was loving it, yeah.
0: Now, if none of the black people on stage were offended by the jokes, why did Chelsea Handler need to play White Knight to protect him?
2: Well, she needed to be offended so that we would talk about her.
0: Well, now you're on to something.
2: Yeah.
0: Right? Because either she's assigning victimhood to these people, or after the special aired, Kevin Hart told Chelsea, you know what your base would like, your fan base, if they even exist, would like it if you were mad about the jokes. You should go around on a tour and talk about it. And then everyone will wonder what was so terrible about it. And then more people will watch, and you won't upset your fan base by being associated with these so-called right-wing comedians.
2: Sounds like a plan. Sounds like a formula. They want you to believe that this all just happened. Just one of those things. No, I don't do that.
0: That's what I'm saying. Don't you think they're all in on it? I mean, how could... I get that she's a touchy leftist loser, but you're still a comedian. Don't you know what this is before you... You must have known.
2: You knew.
0: Was your plan to get offended the whole time? And if so, did the other people on the panel know you were going to do that?
4: I would have to say yes to half of that.
0: I think so, too.
4: Yeah.
0: That's my conspiracy theory today. I think Chelsea Handler's pretending to get mad.
2: I can live with it. I think probably I inspired the theory in you.
0: She's also in the news today because she went on a bad date with Bobby Flay, Mr. Kenneth. Do you know who that is?
2: Bobby Flay, the chef.
0: She said he's cheap. He took her on a disappointing date, and she described Bobby Flay offered to order room service at her hotel, but she got the bill, leading her to call the date messy and not a match.
4: Well, if you order room service, they're going to put it on the room. If it's your room, you're going to get the bill.
0: Right.
4: That's how that works. Why were they having dinner in her room? I guess, you know, since it's her, he just figures we're going to end up in anyway, so might as well just start here.
0: So it sounds like they had sex. They were in her hotel room. They ordered room service. Now, if she's as rich and famous as she claims to be, why would she care? I get room service is pricey. I get that. But, like, it's your hotel room.
2: Yeah. And you're rich and famous. So what's the problem?
0: Yeah.
2: Yeah. Don't you imagine every date with Chelsea Handler would be a bad date?
0: Every single time you're around Chelsea Handler,
2: I couldn't.
0: It's a disappointing experience. Every time you meet Chelsea Handler, it's the worst part of your day.
4: That would suck.
0: Yeah.
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12: Did you know that almost half the vegetables and more than three quarters of the fruit that we eat in this country come from just one state, California? Yeah, it's true. And according to a new report by the Environmental Working Group, a health advocacy organization, a lot of this produce is tainted with PFAS, which are sometimes referred to as forever chemicals. Why? Well, the EPA says pesticides keep America's food supply safe, abundant, and affordable. And of course, these chemicals are used in every state, not just California. Now, if you are worried, though, about how much you're consuming, the best thing to do is to buy organic produce, if and when you can. Organic or not, you should rinse all fruits and vegetables under running water. Don't use any soap. And as one epidemiologist told us, use a brush on sturdier items like carrots, potatoes, and cucumbers. I'm Dr. Sanjay Gupta, helping you live a better life.
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0: We just came up with an idea for a radio segment called I Wouldn't, But If We Must.
1: Well, I wouldn't, but now we have to.
0: You just saw that photo of all the solar panels on top of the field, and we all had the same reaction.
2: We all saw it. Y'all didn't see it on the radio, but we looked at it in here. Yeah, there's a big... Well, you don't have to go far to see it in real life, either. They're all over the place these days.
0: Yeah, they got solar farms out in the middle of the fields and, you know...
2: Grazing pasture land like that where people could buy, you know, build homes and have, you know, farms, ranches and whatnot. And they're just covering them with these solar panels. Just acres and acres, hundreds and hundreds of acres.
0: But why don't we put them instead on as like covers on parking lots?
1: Like so, at the airport, for example, the airport parking lots, those off-site lots.
0: Right.
1: They're huge. And there's dozens of them all around any large airport. And most of them have little covers you drive under and park. We've said for years, why not put solar panels on top of those? They're out in the sun all the time.
0: And not only would it make your car cooler, but you could use the electricity you generated to fuel the, you know, the lobby of the airport or the terminals or whatever.
1: Sure, you could, but they don't.
0: No, they don't. Same thing with wind, right? Wouldn't it make more sense to put the wind farms on top of skyscrapers, downtown areas where they don't really affect anything?
2: Till the planes come along.
0: Okay, yeah. But come on, fly a few feet higher, right?
1: Well, they try to put them on top of, you know, not mountains so much, but hilltops and ridges and that sort of thing where they would catch a breeze.
0: All right, how about this? Carbon taxes, the carbon credits. I wouldn't push carbon credits, but if we must.
2: Oh, that's right. We're playing that I wouldn't, but.
0: Tax the private jets and the yachts of the Hollywood elites and use every dime to build a nuclear plant instead of lining some politician's pocket. How about that?
2: Well, all we need to do is get the politicians and those rich people that support them to go along with it, and then we can start punishing them. Yeah.
1: I don't think you're going to win the case if you call it punishment.
0: Right. Yeah. Well, I wouldn't.
1: But those are the people that have to decide if it's going to be allowed or not.
0: I wouldn't do student loan forgiveness, but if we must, forgive the loans of kids who studied things that we need right now, like engineering, nursing, trades. If you went to college for gender lit or Game Boy or something, then screw you. You don't get your student loans.
2: I got a college course for Game Boy.
0: Well, you get what I'm saying. People that study weird stuff.
2: Yeah.
0: Liberal arts college.
2: Might have to get into some of that.
0: I wouldn't raise the minimum wage, but if we must, tie it to productivity and local cost of living and cut the welfare benefits.
2: Faster that line moves, the more you get paid. How about that?
0: If you want the minimum wage to go up, then the amount of food stamps and stuff like that's got to go down. Sorry.
1: Okay.
0: We're offering more money now to the fast food workers. You don't also need me to pay your rent and your health care.
1: Productivity. I'd like to see that going way up.
0: I wouldn't mess with parental rights, but if we must, require schools to get written permission from both mom and dad before discussions about gender talk, drugs, surgeries, same paperwork you need for a field trip if you want to talk to my kid about pronouns.
1: Thank you.
0: Anyway, there it is.
1: We've been reprimanded, actually, and I don't know which one of you said it. It wasn't me. Well, it might have been me. I couldn't say for sure. But dear Walt and Johnson radio show, a ceasefire is not peace. It's a pause in the fighting, but it's not peace. The pause holds because one side, the United States, is willing to enforce it. And yes, yesterday we had to demonstrate what enforcement looks like. We had to enforce the ceasefire by firing on the other side. So don't call it peace, whatever you do, because it'll make Trey very upset.
0: Okay, well, on that note, AOC.
3: Ceasefire means that somebody sees a fire. It could be any kind of fire. It could be a big fire or a small fire.
1: Mm-hmm.
3: A bonfire or even a candle flame.
0: Kenny, that's an AI recording. That's not real. Yeah, but it has little elements of truthiness to it.
1: And that is what the Democrats are hoping would be your next president. You can see she could follow right up behind Trump and do all the great things that he's accomplished and keep it running, right? Keep making America just okay again.
0: Amen to that. Well, since we're doing the emails right now.
4: We've got email from you.
5: Play some music.
0: There's lots. Last week I had a... Oh, who sponsors this segment?
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1: If you put the word out that you had MyPillow products, maybe somebody would come over and just sleep occasionally.
0: All right, here's an email I got. Hey, Ken. First of all, my name's Kenny, but that's besides the point.
1: Ken, Kenny, Kenneth.
0: It's fine.
1: The Kinster.
0: People do call me Kenny.
1: Kennerino.
0: But you don't know me, Robert. You should call me Kenny. Enjoyed your Ken Paxton story in the Chronicle last week. He put story in quotes.
1: Ooh.
0: Except you obviously avoided any and all mention of his established history as a sleazy, lying, grifting, dishonest, crooked bastard. Yada, yada, yada. Ethical dignity,
1: this,
0: grifter.
1: Did he give us any history of all of that?
0: No, the email ends with, enjoy the show in spite of your misplaced ethical evaluation.
1: So he didn't supplement or back up any of his claims when saying that you didn't put any of that in your article either.
0: Robert, I'm going to address what you're saying. Let's start off with this. Ken Paxton's scandals. Let's start with the scandals. Let's start with the bad stuff. The stuff with his wife, he was married to her for a very long time. They have grandkids together. Now they're getting a divorce. You may not like that. That may upset you, but about half of marriages end in divorce. Think of all the married people you've ever...
1: In this country.
0: Yeah. Think of all the married people you've ever met, about half of them. And even more of them than that are unhappy. Mm. Right? We've talked about this before.
1: Yeah.
0: Now, all that being said, the endless attacks on Paxton, the impeachment, he was acquitted. The old security charges settled and dismissed, all the personal stuff, that's between him and his wife. That hasn't stopped him from delivering wins for Texas. This guy goes out and he sues Big Pharma. He sues Big Tech. He sues people that you're not supposed to sue because their lobbyists are giving money to the politicians you elected. And Robert, that's the real reason why you've been brainwashed into believing he's scandal-ridden.
2: So there. Yeah. Fist bump?
0: A couple more things.
2: Oh.
0: America First. On guns, no compromises. Cornyn pushed and passed the Bipartisan Safer Communities Act. If you want to be a senator in Texas, you can't help Joe Biden push a gun control bill.
2: And which one of them guys up there was all for Trump getting impeached?
0: That would have been... Cornyn was indifferent about it, I would say. Bill Cassidy was for.
1: He voted for.
0: Yeah.
1: And Cornyn didn't do anything to go out of his way to stop it, that's for sure.
0: And Cornyn was against Trump whenever it seemed like it was cool, to your point.
2: That's my point.
0: Cornyn loves those big foreign aid packages, voting billions for Ukraine, for Afghanistan, for any country that's not America. Whether you like Paxton or not, Paxton is the new right. Cornyn is the old right. If he's as scandal prone as you believe he is, then I think what you're really saying is people in Texas are too dumb to know better. I think they're not, Robert. I think you drank the Kool-Aid. You've been led to believe that the old school George W. Bush brand of upper middle class golf course Republicanism, country club Republicanism, is the future of this party, and it's not. It's the middle class. It's the working class.
2: Yeah.
0: The very, very rich and the very, very poor have settled in the Democrat Party. The rest of us have decided on Republicanism. Take your pick. And if you're still not convinced about his marriage, take it from a divorce lawyer. It's not as bad as it sounds.
4: I mean, if you break it down fundamentally, 56% of marriages end in divorce. Like, think about, that's the ones that end in divorce. So how many people, what percentage stay together for the kids? Or because they don't want to give away half their another 10%? That's conservative.
5: Conservative.
4: But let's say 20% then, okay?
5: That's at least right.
4: You now have a technology that fails 76% of the time. That's insane. That's insane. That's more likely than not. 76%. If I told you there's a 76% chance when you walk out the door today you're going to get hit in the head with a bowling ball, you would not go out, or you'd wear a helmet for sure. But people just continue to get married. Not only do they continue to get married, there's a presumption that you should get married, and if you don't get married, there's something wrong with you. So if you've got a girlfriend and you've been with her for 5 years, and you say to someone, we're getting married, they go, oh, that's great. You know, they don't go, why? You're happy. Why would you get married? Like, everything's going fine. Why would you put yourself through that? Why would you run that risk? If you say to someone, we've been together 5 years and we've decided we're not going to get married. We're going to move in together, but we're not going to get married. Ooh, what's wrong? You have intimacy issues? What's your problem? Meanwhile, 56% end in divorce. It's literally fits the legal definition of negligence.
5: Love and marriage, love and marriage.
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12: Heart disease is still the leading cause of death here in the United States and around the world. But what if there was something you could do earlier in life to reduce the odds of becoming a statistic? Well, here in the United States, tens of millions of adults already take a statin to lower their cholesterol. But new guidance put out by the American College of Cardiology and the American Heart Association now emphasize that treating high cholesterol sooner could significantly reduce a person's lifetime risk of heart attack or stroke. How early are we talking? In your 30s, believe it or not. Of course, you need to talk to your doctor about whether statins are right for you, but you should know that the evidence is really starting to stack up that shows the earlier you get a jump on reducing lifelong exposure to plaque-causing lipids and lipoproteins, the better the odds are going to be for you. Make sure you get your cholesterol checked. That's the first step. I'm Dr. Sanjay Gupta, helping you live a better life.
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0: but you won't be getting me pot of gold.
1: I'm a fella with a heart of gold, with the ways of a gentleman, I've been told. Kind of a fella that wouldn't even harm a flea. But if me and a certain character met, that guy that invented the cigarette, I'd murder that son of a gun in the first degree. Of course, it ain't cause I don't smoke myself, and I don't reckon it to hinder your health. I've smoked them all my life, but I ain't dead yet.
2: That's what he said.
3: Nicotine fiends are all the same at a petting party or a poker game.
4: You ever figure out what that petting party's all about? Doesn't that sound like an orgy?
5: I've been trying to get invited to one.
2: Yeah, you ain't getting invited.
5: Is it like a petting zoo?
4: Or do you have to have an upside-down pineapple flag?
5: I got invited to a heavy petting zoo, and it was nothing like that.
2: Oh, yeah. Those are different.
5: Yeah, stay out of heavy petting zoos. It's very awkward.
4: I checked with the Babylon Bee, a humorous news site, occasionally, just to see what they're up to. And I love this story. It just reeks of the times, doesn't it?
5: Do tell.
4: Parents help their high school graduate sound out the words on his diploma. David was very frustrated at not being able to work out those words on that piece of paper they handed him. And his mom said to sound it out. Now, hi. Yeah. Scoo. Scoo. What is it? Scoo. Yes, high school. Good, you're doing great. Dave told his friends that he would eventually learn to read, but the teachers mostly forced him on how more gay he could be, how to overthrow capitalism, and, you know, of course, all the different ways we can protest Trump and anything about abortion laws. So he didn't really get much of a, you know, reading or writing or arithmetic help, but still, graduating with one of them diplomas, and isn't he proud?
5: I bet he is, yeah. I bet it feels good to know he made a difference.
4: Oh, absolutely.
5: Well, that's great. Really exciting stuff.
4: Sound it out there.
5: Yeah.
4: Yeah. I feel sorry for this the next generation of leaders coming up. Of course, I really feel sorry for the people that they're going to be leading. Speaking of, we talked about California a few minutes ago. It's less than a week away now. Next Tuesday is the California primary, and oh, isn't that going to be a spectator sport from over here, watching them?
5: It's going to be a lot of fun to watch. And while we're on the topic of kids getting out of school, school is out for some, others almost out. But for all kids, it sounds like they're all ready for spring break. So we reached out to an ordinary kid. Summer break. Thank you.
4: Okay.
5: We reached out to an ordinary kid, and this is what he told us.
6: Now, an ordinary kid on summer break.
7: You know, summer break is kind of like being unemployed. Sit around the house, watch some TV, and occasionally go out into the cul-de-sac and talk trash about HOA leadership with the neighbors.
8: I mean, that's what my stepdad does.
7: I'm just here hopped up on Go-Gurt and Capri Suns, focusing on self-care. I'm even thinking about taking a gap year before the fifth grade. You know, just to recharge your old batteries. With AI coming, does it even matter? Heck, you don't even know if I'm a real kid, do ya? Beep bop boop bop beep beep bop.
4: That's
7: sorry,
4: AI.
7: I was buffering. Just kidding, I gotta go. Mom says I need to go touch grass, which basically means to go bother somebody outside.
6: This has been an ordinary kid on summer break.
2: Yeah. Didn't sound real ordinary. Idiot.
5: What? Yeah, I mean, he didn't sound like the brightest kid.
2: No,
5: I kind of agree. That kid, if that was my kid, I would give him away.
4: Take a gap year before fifth grade.
5: Mm.
4: And you know what's funny about this is that it's not that far off. Probably is happening somewhere right now. Did you hear about the shark attack off Galveston Island? Of course, it would have been worse if it had been on Galveston Island.
5: Now, I can't wait to hear what happened.
4: Well, a guy got attacked by a shark.
5: Is that it?
2: No, that is not it at all.
5: There's got to be more than that, guys.
2: There's way more to it than that.
5: People are expecting theatrics. They want theater of the mind. They want us to take their minds there and recreate it for them as they listen to us on the radio.
2: A Texas teenager was fighting for his life after a shark tore into his upper arm or somewhere on his arm.
5: Oh, no.
2: A Memorial Day weekend. You think sharks have the same calendars that we do, and they know it's Memorial Day weekend, and they know more people are going to be out, so they just come running?
5: Yes, I think sharks have calendars, yep. And they know what day of the year it is in human world, yes.
2: Nowhere in this story, by the way, do they mention the word fishing. They don't say he was on a fishing boat. They don't say he and his dad had gone off to go fishing. But it was a shark attack on a boat, which I thought, Wouldn't the boy, if he gets bit by a shark, wouldn't he need to be in the water? Well, shows you how wrong I can be. The victim, his father, and a third person were on board the boat about 2 hours offshore, and the shark bit this 17-year-old boy while he was trying to pull the shark into the boat. So he was not in the water. He was trying to get the shark out of the water. Again, it doesn't say they were fishing. What else would he be doing if he was trying to pull a shark? Was he out there just going, you think he was barehanding that bad boy?
5: I think I know. Was he disposing of a dead hooker?
2: Could be.
5: Prove he wasn't.
2: It's possible, sure.
5: Yeah. Sharks love the taste of a dead street urchin or whatever it's called.
2: The dad applied a tourniquet

0: muscle in my neck. You want to rub it?
1: On a totally unrelated note, have you guys ever heard the claim that,
0: guess I'll just rub it myself.
1: Self-pleasure will make you go blind or grow hair on your palms or that sort of thing?
2: I'll never forget my dad burst into the room one day as a young man, still living at the house down in Clutent. And dad just burst into my bedroom door and he goes, "Boy, I told you if you don't stop it, you're going to go blind." And I said, "Over here, Dad." Over here.
1: See, that's funny, but also that's an anecdote.
0: That's probably true.
1: Well, it's a Victorian-era guilt trip. It turned out it wasn't really true. And it reminded me of something. Actually, I was reminded of that yesterday when I was making a purchase at a local pharmacy.
0: You didn't get caught, did you?
1: No, I was buying something arbitrary, nothing to do with what we're talking about, and it asked me, do you want a receipt?
2: Was it peanut M&Ms?
1: No, it was a beverage, but it's besides the point. Mm. Yeah, but I do like peanut M&Ms. Yeah, those are
2: almond M&Ms good, too, but boy, they're hard to find.
1: You barely ever see them, yeah. Mm-hmm. Anyway, it asked me if I wanted a receipt, and I said no, but then I accidentally hit yes.
2: So, oh, the computer, the little keyboard asked you that?
1: Yeah. So it printed my receipt, and I'm very paranoid about people knowing anything personal about me, even if it's irrelevant.
2: Leaving your numbers around.
1: So I ripped off the receipt, and I walked over, and I threw it in the garbage. And then I was reminded of that claim from years ago, that the chemicals on paper receipts will give you cancer. Do you remember the BPA scare?
0: Yes. Yes, I do, as a matter of fact. Was it in the ink, or was it in the actual paper itself?
1: I don't even think it was true. People started carrying gloves around for a while, using tongs. But do you know anyone who got finger cancer from touching a receipt?
2: No. And if you did, I wouldn't admit it to nobody, that's for sure.
1: How about this one? Have you ever heard someone say, if you swallow gum, how long does it stay in your stomach?
0: 7 years.
1: Why 7 years?
0: That's the, well, why 6 feet?
1: Exactly.
0: You know, they made these things up, and we're still doing it to this day.
1: Mr. Kenneth, 6 feet during COVID is the ultimate example.
0: They admitted that, you know, what do you think, 3-4 feet? No, that's not enough. 10 feet? That's too much. Six will do. Yeah.
1: It was totally ridiculous. It wasn't science. It was a religion. Mm-hmm. If there was a guy at the airport who freaked out, he lost his mind because I walked up and grabbed a spork in the airport while he was standing.
0: You walked into his 6 foot circle.
1: He's like, "Oh, I'm standing. I'm standing here. You're about to be on an airplane surrounded by people, buddy.
2: Yeah.
1: Do you think me walking past you affected your health, you loser?
2: If you're worried about the chemicals in that receipt. We got an email from, it's through the app. I don't see a name here. Says that white liquor, the stuff.
1: From the chemical explosion last night that makes paper.
2: That's right.
1: Yeah.
2: They use the what's called white liquor to break down wood chips into pulp so they can then turn it into paper. It's made out of the white liquor is made out of sulfuric acid and sodium hydrosulfide, which can corrode stainless steel. You got to be careful what you put it in. This guy that wrote this, he said, I hauled these chemicals in a truck for years. There's also a black liquor and a green liquor. So anyway, the point of this, next time you go to the fast food restaurant, get you a big order of fries with your burger.
1: Sure.
2: And you open your bag.
1: Got it.
2: And you put your ketchup out on the bag, you know, so you can dip your fries in there. Just remember, that's all made with this sulfuric acid and hydrosulfide.
1: See,
2: the paper bag that you're resting your ketchup on, that's probably got it leaching into your system.
1: I don't like it, and I already got a solution for you, Billy.
0: Don't eat fast food?
1: No, this is a two-for-one. This is a twofer. Two birds, one stone thing.
2: Let's do that.
1: We go back to making paper without the chemicals. We just use wood chippers. And when we produce more wood chippers, then we have a solution for pedophiles.
2: Oh, yeah. Perfect.
1: I know.
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3: For the ninth year in a row, Finland has been named the happiest country in the world. That's according to the World Happiness Report put out every year by the Wellbeing Research Center at the University of Oxford in the UK. Two other Nordic nations, Iceland and Denmark, came in at numbers 2 and 3. Now, having spent quite a bit of time in these countries over my 2.5 decades as a journalist, I can tell you that this is not at all that surprising. There's an entirely different way of thinking in these countries. We before me, you might say. In other words, the mentality is less adversarial and much more, we're all in this together. One other interesting thing that came up was that no matter where someone lived, the more time they spent on social media, the less happy they were. Want to smile? It's simple. Put your phone away for a bit. I'm Dr. Sanjay Gupta, helping you live a better life.
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1: I don't need to hear anything from anybody. 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Just play the game one way. You hit a ball in the gap, run. 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

0: This is from the Plasmatics album, Coup d'Etat. Excuse me, Coup d'Etat.
1: You're getting there. You're finally learning.
0: California, you just did something interesting. I always wondered if Nick Shirley's journalism was as, is it exaggerated or is it as cutting edge as they claim? The young man who some claim exposed the scamming and fraud in Minnesota. Other people say he didn't really do it. He just talked about it. I don't know what the details are. But
1: he at least kicked that first rock off of the ledge that started the avalanche.
0: Well, I'm starting to think this young man deserves more credit than some have given him, because the California Assembly just passed something called the Stop Nick Shirley Act.
1: Well, yeah, then he deserves all the credit.
0: It's to prevent people from uncovering fraud.
2: That makes perfect sense to a Democrat, I guess. They said there's so much fraud out there going on that I think if we had all the money back from all the fraud, we'd pay off the national debt.
0: How about that?
2: And I don't think they were actually kidding about that.
0: I don't think so either. No, I believe that. Instead of fixing the fraud and the abuse being exposed, Sacramento Democrats, that's their state capital, would rather go after the people shining a light on it. Mm-hmm. Transparency matters, accountability matters, free speech matters, but not in California, where AB 2624 now heads to the Senate. That's the Stop Nick Shirley Act. If you're a resident of California, move. That would be my advice. This already passed the House. Get the hell out of there. What are you doing in that place?
1: Good question. I know. But if everybody moves, then they'll just, well, it's kind of like what we talked about earlier with the Jews in New York. What if they all leave New York? Well, then isn't that Mom-Dommy wins?
0: Right. After we uncovered
1: maybe we should stick around and make things better.
0: You'd think, but wouldn't you rather just leave?
1: I would.
0: After they first uncovered the fraud in Minnesota, Nick Shirley moved on to California, and leftists told us there was no fraud there. That talking point evolved a little, too. There might be some fraud, but it's okay. Then they said, okay, there's fraud, but we're on top of it. Now, it's a crime to look into fraud in California.
1: They're on top of hiding it, is what they meant to tell you.
0: Thanks, California.
1: Shielding it. If you were Dolly Parton and you opened up a dog park,
0: okay,
1: what would you call your dog park?
0: I would give it a name like Jolly Parton or Jolly Pawton, Dolly Pawton. Is that something like that, like a pun with dogs kind of thing?
1: Not bad.
0: Yeah, I could probably do better, but you're putting me on the spot here.
1: She named it Doggy Parton.
0: Doggy Parton, yeah.
1: Yeah, not Paul, but she could have gone with Pawton.
0: Doggy Pawton would be good, yeah.
1: Doggy Parton Dog Park. She has transformed basically a Tennessee travel stop with stages for live music, a replica of her tour bus out front, I guess, food options, and the Doggy Parton Dog Park, because a lot of people travel, you know, in RVs and whatnot with their dogs. So now they've got the Doggy Parton Park.
0: Amazing.
1: Isn't she fun?
0: I love it.
2: Y'all gonna miss her when she's gone.
0: She is a national treasure. Does she die, or does she just become a better version of herself?
1: Well, maybe we do both.
0: Yeah, that's what I think.
2: Yeah, you hope.
0: This isn't even her final form. In her final form, her jugs will be way bigger.
2: I'm fine with her form right now.
0: And now, ladies and gentlemen.
2: Well, I hadn't seen her lately. I know gravity's probably, you know, gravity is a... play some mean tricks on gals, don't it?
0: For some reason, it never affects her, though. There's something about hers.
1: I wonder what it could be.
0: Whatever it is with her natural, obviously completely natural look that's never affected.
1: Obviously.
0: All right, we now take you back to California real quick for this. I would recommend some of you not look at the screen while I play this audio.
3: Several men in California are planning to sue Faname Khan after getting lung infections from drinking foot juice sold by female cosplayers. The incident reportedly happened during Faname Khan 2026 in San Jose, where a group of female cosplayers began selling cups of red drink for $15. But the drink came with a strange twist. The women would place their feet inside the drink, and when a man paid, they would lift their feet out and let the liquid drip down from their feet for him to drink. The stunt quickly pulled in a large crowd, many people paid to try it, and the cosplayers reportedly made thousands of dollars in just a few hours. But after the event ended, some of the first men who drank it began coughing heavily and feeling pain and discomfort in their lungs. After going to the hospital, they were diagnosed with fungal lung infections and told they needed to stay for treatment. Now, several of the men say they regret taking part and are preparing to sue the event organizers for medical costs.
0: Obviously.
3: They argue that Fannie Mae Khan should have stopped the activity before it became a health risk. What do you think?
2: Well, now, you didn't get to see the video, so for those of you who are still with us and haven't either just turned it off in disgust or passed out.
0: Wait. Juice.
2: Foot juice. Not Jews.
0: I said juice.
2: Okay, I just want to make sure.
0: We would never make fun of Jews on this radio show.
2: What you didn't see in the video is these women were putting, they have little ice chests, little coolers. You know, maybe like it's probably not even a 5 gallon cooler, two and a half gallon cooler, ice chest with the red drink in it. And they're sitting there with their bare, nasty feet in the cooler, in the juice. And they're just soaking their feet in the juice. And then they pull their foot out and it drips off. And that's what the guys are drinking. These guys didn't really want to live anyway. So I don't feel sorry for them if they've all got some lung infection or they die. Because I don't think they really cared about their life anyway.
0: But isn't it also kind of gross that as they're doing this, right? Like, so the foot's in the fluid. Then it touches the guy's mouth. Doesn't get cleaned off. Goes directly back in.
2: Consider it like a punch bowl at a party. It's basically they put their feet in the punch bowl and just swish them around until you're thirsty.
0: You're also getting other guys spit in there. Because think about it.
2: Yeah, they sucked the juice off her foot and then put the foot back into the punch bowl.
0: Did you just put this here?
2: Yes.
0: I have multiple letters from prison today.
2: Yes, we got snail mail addressed to Kenny.
0: Some dude in prison really thinks I'm cool, and it's sent right to me for some reason.
2: Mm-hmm.
0: I think it's because I read it on the air. I'll look during break. We have letters from prison coming up in a little bit.
2: The first season finale of...
0: By the way, Isley Brothers, Footsteps in the Dark. You see what I did there?
2: Footsteps.
0: That was for Mr. O.
2: No, I didn't get that.
0: I didn't think he'd like the Kenny Loggins thing as much. That was for O.
2: The first season finale of a show on HBO called Half Man. Anybody?
0: Is it about a guy that got cut in half, or he's got...
2: Don't ask me. I'm asking you.
0: He was circumcised twice. That would be my guess.
2: Never saw it.
0: That's what it's a show about.
2: The streaming premiere of Scream 7 is out on Paramount today. A new ghost face emerges in the quiet town where Sydney has built her new life, and her daughter now becomes the killer's next target. It's Scream! It's back, and I hope it's funny.
0: Yeah, I mean, I'm curious. Aren't you curious?
2: Courtney Cox, Matthew Lillard, David Arquette.
0: I can't wait to watch that at home on my couch and not at a movie theater, because I would never bother.
2: That's where it is.
0: Yeah.
2: Paramount Plus, if you're looking for that.
0: Very cool. Fine. All right,
4: NBA basketball on tonight. I don't know if you're keeping up. Game 6, it could all be over. You know, Oklahoma City lead 3-2. Oklahoma City win this in San Antonio tonight. If they do, that's it. They're going to the finals against the New York Knicks.
0: That's great. I love the Knicks, you know.
2: Yeah, you do.
0: The New York Knickerbockers.
2: Careful now.
0: I'm sure I said it right. I practiced for an hour.
2: I'm sure you did.
0: If I don't watch basketball, am I racist?
2: Yeah. 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
0: Well, as long as I know, you know.
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16: 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Now, if you're not getting enough, there are a few different types of supplements you can try. 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

0: What he washed? What he washed? Your feet? No, he washed your sins away.
1: You know,
0: washed your sins away.
1: This is new music, sort of newly released music from Elvis Presley and a gentleman named Jameson Shaw.
2: Do you know anything about Jameson?
1: No, tell us.
2: No, I asked if you did.
1: I don't.
2: No.
1: Me neither, yeah.
2: I named a whiskey after him, though, didn't I?
1: I don't think it's the same guy, Billy.
2: Oh, yeah, it could be different. There's Jamesons running around everywhere.
1: This is Baz Luhrmann's Epic, Elvis Presley in Concert.
0: Happy day.
1: But music has really changed since then, you know what I mean? Back in those days, we had Casey Kasem.
2: Yeah, well, he wasn't a musician, but he would tell us about them.
1: I don't know how, but Drake, not a fan, has 42 spots in this week's Hot 100, including 9 out of 10 in the top 10. I can't imagine.
2: That doesn't sound right.
1: I can't imagine what Casey Kasem's outtakes would sound like.
2: I can.
1: If he was still doing the weekly countdown.
2: I can imagine.
1: Well,
2: probably something like this.
3: I'm Casey Kasem. Before the break, it was the number 2 song from Drake.
4: Number 2.
3: Ran to Atlanta, which takes us to our number 1 song of the week. And no surprise, it's from Drake.
2: Drake.
3: Just like 41 of his other songs on the Hot 100 this week. At number 1, it's Janis, STFU, which stands for Shut the... Is Dawn on the phone? Every week, I can't have a number 1 song that has profanity in the song title. Is Dawn on the phone? Get Dawn on the phone. 42 songs in the top 100. Something must be screwy with the way they rate these days. I prefer the old days when an artist only had one song on the charts. Like Carl Douglas, Kung Fu Fight.
0: That was a good one.
3: Let's get this done. I've got to do a Scooby-Doo in 30 minutes.
1: I never liked Drake, but I did like this remix someone did of a Drake song for Cholos.
5: Started from the border, now we're here. Now we're here, puto. Started from the border, man, my whole family is here. Started from the border, now
2: it's for Cholos?
1: Cholos.
2: Oh, I thought you meant the musical instrument. I didn't hear Cholos in there.
1: I always thought Cholo was a racial slur, but I'm told it's not. That it's actually...
0: It's not.
1: It's not, yeah. It is not.
0: It
1: yeah.
0: isn't.
1: Hey, did you know that cracking your knuckles causes arthritis?
2: That's what I've been told ever since I was a child.
1: Turns out it doesn't.
2: Wait, this is not some more of those old wives' tales or urban myths and legends that we've been lied to all these years for, right?
1: Yeah, it is. Every auntie warned about this, but there's zero evidence that it's true. Kind of like they claim shaving your hair makes it grow back thicker and darker. But if that was true, wouldn't bald guys who start shaving their head just get their hair back?
0: You'd think so.
1: Right.
0: But that don't work that way.
1: Reading in dim light will ruin your eyesight.
2: Yeah, but eating carrots will make you have Superman vision or something.
1: Yeah, none of those are true. Neither one. You can read a book in the dark. It won't hurt your eyes. And eating carrots also doesn't help your eyes. Going outside with wet hair will make you catch a cold.
0: See, it's just the way parents used to try to control children, make them eat stuff they didn't want to eat, and tell them they can't go outside and play because they didn't want to go outside and watch them. You remember the thing about how you'd get a cramp if you went swimming? 30 minutes or less after you eat? That wasn't true. That was just parents, mainly dad, who just filled up and didn't want to get up and watch the kids swim.
1: Dude, look, that's right here on the list. That was the next thing.
2: Yeah, there's a lot of that.
1: Eating before swimming gives you cramps. Poolside panic for generations.
2: No.
1: Coffee will stunt your growth. No, it doesn't. Aluminum and antiperspirants causes breast cancer. It led to the great natural deodorant panic. Didn't prevent any breast cancer, but it did create a lot of smelly women in a coffee shop.
2: It can also make you itch under there if you're allergic.
1: Allergic, yeah.
2: Mm-hmm. That's no fun.
1: Eating crust on bread will make your hair curly.
2: Huh?
1: You know, as eat it or else parent hack. Turns out it doesn't do that.
0: No. And what if the kid, trying to get them to eat the crust, and they said, well, I want curly hair, so I don't eat it. That didn't work out too good.
1: Playing with frogs or toads will give you
2: warts. Nope. Supposedly if a frog peed on you, and they would always pee when you pick them up, that's why you have to point them away from, that would give you warts. And it doesn't make any sense.
1: Microwave ovens make your food radioactive. I've never heard that before. But
2: we radiate our food all the time. Back in the day, they used to cook it out over an open campfire in the hills, you know. But now we radiate everything. You'd think after a few generations that might be doing something to us.
1: Sitting too close to a TV.
0: Oh, yeah, that'll ruin you.
1: No, it turns out, no, not even during a video game marathon. Does not matter. Eating Pop Rocks and drinking Coke will make your stomach explode.
2: You'll blow up on the inside.
1: I think it'll make you uncomfortable.
0: What if you was to eat a bunch of them, some little candies they put in Coke, and all of a sudden it just, you know, shoots out like a
1: Mentos.
0: Volcano?
1: Mentos.
0: Eat like a whole thing of Mentos and then down a Coke. That should do it, right?
1: Only one way to find out.
0: Dumb all candy. You know you want to do it.
1: I would do it.
0: All right.
1: What are we talking here? How much money you got on this?
0: Well, we'll take up a donation from the fans.
1: I don't think they're going to want to pay for that.
2: I don't think so either.
0: It was worth a shot.
1: That doesn't sound like it's going to make me much money, Billy.
0: Fine. You like money, huh?
1: I do, yeah. Money's good.
0: I like money.
1: A school in Tennessee is getting some heat, criticism, for having an outdoor rain or shine graduation ceremony without a plan to move them inside if there's a downpour. And guess what happened?
0: It rained.
1: That's exactly what happened last weekend.
0: But don't they got them little square hats that'll keep the water off their heads?
1: You know, you're not wrong.
0: Well, I mean, that just seems smart.
1: Here's a couple of angry parents talking about the rainy ceremony in Tennessee.
4: As soon as they started speaking, it just started pouring. Yeah. I was, like, nervous that someone was going to, like, slip and fall down the bleachers. My daughter was already, like, we're already planning to redo photos. Like, she wants to go back and do photos on the football field and, you know, like, dress up again.
6: My child, who had put so much into this day to make it special and was so excited, I just could not stand to sit there and see her get drowned like that.
2: Mm. Well, these were the second graders, right, at their graduation, probably.
1: I think they'll be okay. I would do waterboarding just to prove it's not that dangerous.
2: Water, you would do it?
1: Yeah, like I would get waterboarded.
0: I know a guy that can do it for you.
1: I'll do it.
0: Let's bring him in here.
1: How much you got on it?
0: Donations from appreciative listeners.
1: Look,
0: we'll send money in.
1: Billy, I'm willing to do this stuff that is traditionally considered to be unsafe or unpleasant.
2: Probably even life-threatening.
1: But I need some monetary, encouragement.
0: Are you saying that the listeners are cheap? You saying our listeners are cheap and they won't donate enough money to make you happy?
1: No, I'm saying you're cheap because you're trying to get someone else to pay for it.
0: That's how that's supposed to work.
1: Have you guys ever climbed El Capitan?
2: No. It's in Yosemite, right?
1: Yeah, but they also have one in Texas. Did you know that?
2: Out in the Big Bend?
1: Yeah, the Guadalupe Mountains. It's the seventh highest peak in Texas, but I don't think that's what they're talking about here.
2: No, El Capitan is in Yosemite. There's a lot of things to do in Yosemite.
1: Here's what I don't get. The one in Texas is bigger, so why is the one in California so famous?
2: I have no idea.
1: The one in California is 7,600 feet above sea level. The one in Texas 8,085 feet above
0: sea.
1: It's more.
0: Oh, there you go.
1: Anyway, a 7-year-old boy who goes by the nickname Danger just scaled the, it says here, 3,000-foot cliff, El Capitan. It sounds like he didn't do the whole thing.
0: Huh.
1: Here is Joey Danger.
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0: does that in prison.
1: Okay, so...
0: do you know anything about prison, Kenny?
1: Well, I'm getting a lot of letters from prison.
0: You do get prison snail mail.
1: Here's a poem from a gentleman who used to be a guard at Rikers Island. Now he's in prison in Louisiana. Get caught for a crime, can't really whine. Work incident gone wrong, freedom so long. Hardly seems fair, very few care. Fed sentences are football numbers. Life torn asunder. Look, poetry's hard, guys. It's not his fault. This is bad.
0: Oh, I thought you meant it was hard to read it.
1: His handwriting is not terrible.
0: You didn't really give it the emphasis that it deserved on the punchier parts. I'd like you to practice that, come back, and audition again tomorrow.
1: It's not Brian's fault. Poetry just sucks, and it's gay. But in prison, there's like 9 things you can do. He says he watches Fox News a lot.
0: They give you a pass for that in prison, you know, poetry and stuff.
1: Oh, I thought you were going to say.
0: All that gay stuff.
1: Okay. Well, anyway, Brian's in prison. He was a guard up in Rikers Island, but now he's in, where is this at? Oakdale, Louisiana is where he's at.
0: Oh, yeah, they like their prisons up there.
1: He wants me to tell Julia Letlow to help him get out. I don't know if she has the power. Or Fleming, whoever will take our calls, he says.
0: probably not Fleming.
1: Brian, if you can hear me, he apologizes many times for writing all these letters. Let me start with this. Brian, we just got your letters. There's a lot of stuff. It's many pages of
0: reading. It's a lot. They've got time to I wouldn't say time to kill, because, you know, maybe why some of them are in there. But they got time on their hands.
1: He sent that Caroline Carty thing. One day a man had a dream. He was walking through the beach or whatever, and there were footprints in the sand.
0: On the beach.
1: And he said, where were you? And then he looked back and saw another set of prints. It was like God was there the whole time.
0: I was with you.
1: Was with you the whole time.
0: Yeah.
1: Anyway.
0: They fall back on that kind of stuff in prison a lot.
1: This guy Brian says he's innocent.
0: Is that right?
1: He says he's MAGA. He hated Obama. He hated Biden. He needs clemency.
2: Well, then he deserved to stay in jail. If you hated Biden, that's one thing. But if you hate Obama, it's because he was black.
1: Wait a second here.
0: Why is it that you didn't hate Biden because he was white then?
2: It's a thing. You wouldn't understand.
1: Do you know what's interesting about Brian Call is his name. He keeps sending us these letters. I can use artificial intelligence to learn about why he's in prison. I can look up different news stories about him and that sort of thing.
0: Don't you have a full list of people that you keep up with in prison now? You want to add to that?
1: Just 2. On December 19th, that was just a joke for us. On December 19th, 2012, Brian Call and other officers responded to an altercation involving Spear, a 52-year-old pretrial detainee who was seriously ill, kidney issues, mental health problems, mobility issues. Brian Call and others pinned Spear face down on the floor outside a jail clinic. While Spear was fully restrained and handcuffed, Brian Call repeatedly kicked him in the head and chest. Mm. Spear died from brain bleeding and other injuries caused by the assault. Mm-hmm. Brian Call allegedly told Spear something like, "This is what you get for effing with me," and later bragged about the incident, including keeping a framed newspaper clipping as a trophy and joking about the teardrop tattoo. I interviewed a woman in prison a while back, and I asked her about her teardrop tattoo. Do you remember that?
0: Mm-hmm.
1: And she really did not like that I asked her about it.
0: No, you need to mind your own business.
1: So he was convicted in December 2016 on death resulting from deprivation of rights of color of law.
2: And aren't you kind of glad that he's in jail?
1: I mean, I don't know. He says he's innocent. Why would he lie?
0: Yeah.
2: They all say that, Kenny.
1: Conspiracy to obstruct justice, obstruction of justice. That sounds like the same thing.
0: But he had a trial, a fair trial, and I'm sure a jury of his peers has found him guilty, so he must pay the price. You know, that's just how it works.
1: Okay, so it says here that on September 2017, U.S. District Judge Loretta Preska sentenced him to 30 years, harsher than the prosecutor requested.
0: Oh, they doubled down on him, huh?
1: Calling it particularly vicious. If you're curious about the judge, Loretta Preska, right? I just want to know, is she a Democrat, is what I want to know. Oh, here we go. Nominated by H.W. Bush in 92. She's been around for a minute.
0: Now Democrats don't put people in jail for most of their crimes these days. Maybe it was a long time ago. Oh, and it was a white guy. And maybe a Trump voter. So, yeah, he got to stay in prison.
1: She was mad that he kept a framed newspaper clipping about the incident as a trophy. She emphasized the need for deterrence given the broader culture of violence at Rikers Island.
0: Mm-hmm.
1: It says she's a Republican-appointed judge. Court record profiles list her affiliation as Republican. This is one of those you know, neocon judges, widely described as being very conservative.
0: That's all the Bushes knew, I think, people like that. That's all they dealt with. If you're going to be in jail much longer, keep an eye out for Matthew Perry's assistant.
1: Really?
0: Yeah.
1: Brian, you know, if you can hear us, I believe you. But anyway, go on.
0: This is one of those people that was helping get Matthew Perry ketamine.
1: Yeah.
0: Yeah.
1: Three
0: times a day.
1: Wow.
0: He said he was doing ketamine 3 times a day.
1: That's almost as much as Elon Musk does it.
0: I know. And apparently he just couldn't handle it. Kenneth Iwamasa pleaded guilty to conspiracy to distribute. Anyway, Kenneth is 60, and he got 41 months, a little over 3 years, in prison for helping kill Matthew Perry. Shouldn't have done it.
1: Well, maybe he'll meet Brian soon. Maybe.
0: That's what I'm thinking. Them two ought to get together.
1: But Brian sounds like he's very conservative. I don't think he would like a drug dealer. He wouldn't want to hang out with him.
2: Yeah, and he ain't going to find none of them in prison. No.
1: No, indeed. Anyway, for whatever it's worth, don't do drugs is our advice. But also, don't go to prison. That would be good advice, too.
0: And next time you open the mail from prison, try to blow all that white powder off of it before you bring it in the room. It's aggravating my throat.
1: Oh, that's minute ricin.
0: Is that what it is?
1: Yeah, it's very. Well, Brian, you've been in prison for a while, so what I'm about to tell you is going to blow your mind.
0: Uh-oh.
1: You know what's going on out here in the real world, inmates?
0: In the real world?
1: To people that are in prison in Oakdale, Louisiana, let me tell you what young men are doing in the real world right now. You guys are lonely in prison. You had to resort to doing something weird in there to satisfy your physical urges. Out here in the real world, more and more boys are creating online and digital girlfriends using artificial intelligence, and it's ruining how they learn how to have real-life relationships, according to experts. Yeah. And you know how good the experts are.
2: Well, them experts are, like, they're the best.
1: Experts say it could ruin future human relationships, because in the real world, you can't create the perfect person that looks and acts how you like. Want to make a bet?
0: You can now.
1: You could do it with cloning technology.
3: Just some things you don't do with your robot girlfriend.
2: Yeah, and some things you do with her robot girlfriend.
1: Okay, here's the problem, though, and I'm not saying it's anyone's fault or anything like that, but now we live in a world with all these girl bosses, and they don't need no man, and they can just freeze their eggs and get 20 cats, and they'll be fine. And working,
0: they'll name all of their cats vagina.
1: Working 12 hours a day, 6 days a week at corporate America makes them happy because they get an expensive purse when they're done.
0: Nice.
1: They don't need a husband and kids. That makes them happy. So maybe this is the only logical way for young men to respond to it.
0: Makes sense. Yeah, let's just go with that.
1: Well, and I also noticed the reports about heterosexual boys. It's not people in your neck of the woods that are doing it. Mr. Kenneth, why is that? You guys don't need a... who are we kidding? It's never been easier for you guys.
0: No kidding.
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16: Eating a healthy diet is not only good for you physically, it can also keep your brain sharp as you age. According to a new study out of China, people who most closely followed the MIND diet slowed aging in key structures inside their brains by more than 2 years. The MIND diet is a combination of the Mediterranean diet, which we talk a lot about, and the DASH diet, which stands for Dietary Approaches to Stop Hypertension. All three of these diets are similar, but the MIND diet puts more of an emphasis on berries, beans, leafy green vegetables, fish, poultry, whole grains, olive oil, and nuts. You're not going to eat foods with a lot of saturated fat. We're talking cheese, butter, red meat, or anything fried. You really don't have to eat like this 100% of the time. That's the key. Just do the best that you can. I'm Dr. Sanjay Gupta, helping you live a better life.
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0: Me, aren't you, Kenny?
1: I was just trying to learn about the new Americans.
0: You know, the last time we played a song like this on the Walton Johnson Show, it was because the format changed at the radio station and we were all fired.
1: No, we're not fired. I was kind of playing this ironically, but then look at the music video. These little Mexican
0: wait
1: girls.
0: A minute. Look at her.
1: I know. They look hot.
0: She can't keep her her clothes on. They keep sliding down off of her hips.
1: They dance around in cowboy hats and their underwear while waving the Mexican flag.
0: If you turn the volume down, this could get pretty good.
1: She's got a machete. What do you think she's going to do with that?
0: Probably make us a coconut drink.
1: I have a funny feeling this is how I get robbed. How about this, Billy? Is this music better for you?
0: Hey, here you go. Oh, wait.
2: Bright light said it gonna set my soul.
0: That's what I'm talking about.
1: We now take you from wherever that was in Mexico to Las Vegas.
0: I guess you heard about that Fertitta deal, huh?
1: No, well, I wanted to talk about that, too, the casino thing, but this was different. Federal charges and investigations into a Chinese illegal biolab. The property owned by some Israeli guy, but the person that is really responsible here is one Jia Bai Zhu.
0: We're still in America, right?
1: Yeah, well, these are foreigners in Las Vegas running an illegal biolab.
0: Uh-huh. Yeah, that sounds smart.
1: Federal charges against Ori Solomon, the Israeli property manager tied to the Las Vegas illegal biolab, just dropped like a hot Petri dish. Bro was caught with guns he couldn't legally have on a non-immigrant visa, but Fed said, meh, evidence, schmevidence. The investigation continues. You know, your grandma gets hassled at the TSA for a nail file, but here you got a what looks like an Israeli foreign, I don't know if he's an agent or what, renting out property to guys in a Chinese bio lab.
0: And rules are for suckers. You don't worry about the rules and the laws and stuff like that. You just do what you want to. That's how this works.
1: He was managing a short-term rental in Airbnb in East Vegas, turned into a mad scientist garage. Fridges full of mystery vials, everything written in Mandarin, thousands of samples, dead crickets, influenza bits, enough hazardous waste to make hazmat crews puke.
0: Sounds like one of those terrible movies, like when Clarice could hear the lambs screaming as they were slaughtered.
1: That was a good movie, dude.
0: That was good, wasn't it?
1: Yeah, I always liked that part where she's walking through the jail and that guy's like, throw some liquid at her, a fluid. What was that? Yeah, what was it he was throwing? I could never figure it out.
0: There's no way to know.
1: Anyway, so
0: it was also cool when he carved that guy's face off and he put it on top of his face so the guy would think that wasn't him. And then he got out of there and then pulled his old dead, bloody face off. That's cool, man.
1: That was pretty cool.
0: Oh, yeah.
1: But also terrible if you think about it.
0: It was horrifying. No, I'm sorry. It was frightening, not horrifying.
1: Anyway, this illegal biolab in Vegas was linked to another one in Reedley, California. Same owner of the network, one Jai Bai Zhu. His American name's David Hay, which isn't very American. But anyway, he was already convicted of selling fake COVID tests for millions of dollars. Two illegal Chinese-linked biolabs, one property manager, and the feds dropped the gun charges on the Israeli guy. What could possibly go wrong?
0: Yeah. Well, now I think we just see what could go wrong.
1: This is why Americans are done with the open borders. We're sick of the visa loopholes and the mysterious foreign labs popping up in rental homes. Back during the pandemic, this was happening a lot, and some of us thought we were done with this, and yet here it is again.
0: Yeah, we thought once we found out it was going on, maybe we'd put a stop to it, but it doesn't look like we did.
1: It doesn't look like we did, Billy.
0: We found out, 95% of all of our prescription drugs that we go down to the drugstore and get to keep us alive, it's all made in China. Our enemies. And whenever they decide to, they can just cut off all the drugs that we need, and then we don't get none. And do they need to bomb us? Do they need to attack us, invade us? No. They just don't let you get your diabetes pills for a couple of months. We're done.
1: What a bunch of jerks.
0: Yeah, that's just rude.
1: It is rude. I just wanted to hang out.
0: But did we change it?
1: No.
0: We found that out 6 years ago. Did we change it? No.
1: We did nothing. Thank God for guys like Clarence Thomas.
3: Yeah, he. This court is now in session. His Honor, Judge Pigmeat Martin Poseidon.
1: Clarence Thomas just dropped the hammer on the Alabama Democrats. They're supposed to explain by Monday why we shouldn't use the legislature's map or get wrecked. Alabama, home to another one of the redistricting wars going on. Clarence put the left-wing voting rights grifters on the clock like a boss. No instant win for the Republicans, but it looks like one could be coming soon.
0: Okay.
1: Alabama Republicans drew a normal map in 2023. Lower courts and activists screamed, racism!
0: Yeah, because it stopped their racism.
1: And then Clarence Thomas showed up and he said, actually, this isn't racism.
0: It's actually the opposite of racism.
1: This all stems from the Supreme Court's recent ruling narrowing the Voting Rights Act. They basically said you can't have race-based congressional districts. Your congressional districts just need to be not race-based, apparently.
4: Yeah, not based on the color of the skin of the people that live there. The best thing that came out of all this redistricting, as far as I can tell, is that the NAACP.
1: They're always on the case.
4: They have come out officially now. It's over a week ago, and it's really getting a lot of traction. They said that black athletes now need to boycott the South, which would mean the SEC, among other things. Black athletes need to just stay the hell out of the South because of this political redistricting map. And I know how many young, especially like high school seniors, college freshmen are about to be. I know how concerned they are about the redistricting.
1: Yeah,
4: so concerned that they probably won't take that full ride scholarship offer they're getting from Alabama or Georgia or LSU or any of the rest of them.
1: Apparently you get a car too.
0: Oh my.
1: And you get a nice apartment in a building with the cheerleaders.
0: Like a domestic or a foreign car?
1: Well, it just depends what you're into. Teslas or Caddies or maybe you get a vet. And I'm also told they give you vouchers you can use in the cafeteria there in the school, like a few hundred bucks a week.
0: Vouchers. Ooh.
1: Yeah, and you can't put a price on that.
4: No, there's no way, no.
1: No. I got to think at the end of the day, the NAACP can just like kiss their asses. I don't think it's going to matter that much. But hey, if you love racism, Democrat Senate nominee in Maine, Graham Plattner. The guy's a combat vet, an oyster farmer, and a self-described communist with Nazi tattoos.
0: What Nazi tattoo? Oh, this one. Yeah, okay, well, you're right. Yeah, I got that.
1: He also famously said rape victims should just act like an adult and not get so effed up.

0: have if you were the oligarchy.
1: Oh,
0: the Democrat Party. We hear a lot about the infighting with the Republicans because they're in charge right now. So that's what people are fascinated by. But the Democrat Party is in its own civil war of sorts. Guys like Graham Platner publicly feuding with John Fetterman. And then you got this Maureen Galindo, lost her primary runoff in Texas this week. But she said she wanted to round up all the Jews and send them off to a labor camp. That was an interesting position for a mainstream Democrat candidate to take.
2: Is there a mainstream in the Democrat Party anymore?
0: I don't know.
2: I mean, they'd lie to you and tell you they are. You know, the guy Alarico that's running in Texas, he'll tell you right now he will. That he's middle of the road, he's mainstream. And then, of course, you know, the minute if he were to get elected to something, he ain't. And not no more.
0: Well, he seems like a really down-to-earth guy. I mean, listen to how he talks about women.
3: Every one of our neighbors with a uterus became the property of the state.
4: One of our neighbors with a uterus to be able to control their own body.
0: Yeah.
3: Our neighbors with a uterus.
4: One of our neighbors with a uterus.
1: You know, when I read that, it sounded ridiculous. When you hear him actually saying it, over and over again, it is beyond ridiculous. I don't think the comedy writers could come up with something that funny.
0: That's their moderate choice for 2026.
1: Yeah, he's very serious about that.
0: He's dead serious.
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12: 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I'm Dr. Sanjay Gupta, helping you live a better life.
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1: This is totally cereal.
2: Are they supposed to be talking right now?
3: Who?
2: Whoever that was said it was totally cereal.
3: I didn't hear anything.
2: Oh.
3: Not sure what you're talking about. I do know this, though, guys. In 2025, lots of people died at national parks.
4: Oh, yeah.
3: Okay.
4: And which ones?
3: Okay.
4: What's the most deadly national park going? Is it the one with the giant hole that people can fall off into? Is it the one with all the snow and the ice and the glaciers and they freeze? Or is it the one with giant snakes?
3: It's actually Lake Mead National Recreational Area.
4: Lake Mead? Really?
3: Yeah, it's in northwest Arizona.
4: Because people don't know how to ride a boat or drive a boat. You get on the lake and I don't know, it's like no rules. Everybody just goes crazy.
3: They've had 380 deaths since 2007, far ahead of the Grand Canyon's 227.
4: Oh, drain that lake and build solar farms instead then.
3: I'm sorry, drain the what?
4: Drain the lake.
3: Oh, the lake. Oh, I'm sorry. I thought he said something else. Never mind. Meanwhile, coming in number two on the list would be Blue Ridge Parkway, 13 deaths there. That is located in Virginia near the Great Smoky Mountains National Park.
4: That's right, the Blue Ridge Mountains, man.
3: Yeah, that's the spot there. Natchez Trace Parkway, you familiar with it?
4: Well, yeah.
3: 11 deaths, number three there. That's in Mississippi.
4: Is that just from walking? People like to walk the trace. Hiking, you know.
3: I guess so. Maybe they're getting bit by a snake or something like that.
4: Or they didn't prepare. You know, sometimes you go out in nature and you didn't prepare. People think, oh, no problem. If anything goes wrong, I'm an American, so nothing should happen to me.
3: Motor vehicle crashes is the leading cause of death. I guess people, it's a windy roads out there.
4: It's on a ridge.
3: Yeah, motorcycle accidents, head-on collisions, driving into trees, oak tree, get out of my way kind of a thing.
4: The tree hardly ever moved in front of the car at all.
3: Yeah, it's true. Very rarely is it the, anyway.
4: Usually the tree's fault.
3: Over 200 people dead in the People's Republic of National Parks. I guess Biden's Build Back Better didn't include guardrails.
4: Doesn't look like it.
3: Lake Mead with 18 bodies. Must be all those California EVs running out of charge mid-hike.
4: Surprisingly, the million-dollar highway not listed. Of course, it's not a national park either. It might be listed if they were to look into it. But they don't have guardrails on most of that drive between the Purgatory Ski Resort and Silverton and then Ouray. It's beautiful, but boy, it's scary.
3: But in case you're curious what some of the otter deaths were.
4: They got otters now?
3: Peculiar.
4: Oh, yeah.
3: More odd, yeah.
4: Sure. I should have known that.
3: There was a 3,000-foot ski fall in Denali, an extreme mountaineering accident gone wrong. They also had a moose attack in Denali that killed a guy.
4: They'll get you.
3: Blue Ridge Parkway had a deer motorcycle collision, and there was a 50-foot waterfall slip.
4: Ooh.
3: By an 18-year-old in Olympic. Wow.
4: Yeah, that can get a little slippery up there where the water is going.
3: Whoopsie-doo, that's a bizarre way to die.
4: Gotta watch it.
3: Overall, most deaths tie to avoidable risks like ignoring barriers, poor preparation, driving and hiking recklessly. National parks actually are quite safe. We just made them sound scary.
4: That's right.
3: We stumbled upon this report not long ago.
4: 200 out of however many millions of people that go every year? Drop in the bucket.
3: It's just
4: important, of course, if you know one of those 200 people.
3: You know what I always think about after a long holiday weekend?
4: When can we get another one?
3: Well, it's nice, but
4: One more day would have been good.
3: Look, we're not the biggest radio show in America, but we're pretty big. We're probably the biggest morning show in the South.
4: We're not the teeniest, tiniest one either.
3: Which means every time there's a long holiday weekend, we probably had a listener die this weekend.
4: Oh, but didn't we have several that gave birth?
3: Sure, and we probably had a couple that just discovered the show, so,
4: yeah.
3: I mean, the numbers keep going up according to our podcast and ratings.
4: They come, they go. Hopefully they stay a while.
5: I got a celebrity death to share with you. I don't think he died in a national park, if you'll allow it. Y'all know a couple of young brothers named of Grizz and .com?
3: Grizz and .com are electronic music DJs? Is that what they do?
5: No, they friends with that dude on 30 Rock.
3: Oh, okay.
4: Okay, yeah. Tracy Morgan's character on 30 Rock.
3: Grizz Chapman is an actor. Who's .com?
5: That's another actor.
3: Okay.
5: .com. Well, Grizz died.
3: Oh.
5: His real name is Griswold. You see why he won't go by Grizz Chapman.
3: This was Tracy Morgan's entourage on the show.
5: That's okay. What I'm saying. Right. Yeah. He passed this past weekend at like 52 years old. He was only 52 years old, 7 feet tall, 380 pounds, very sweet, just always smiling, happy young man, loved his family, loved his career, but he has some kidney problems, had a kidney transplant in 2010, suffered from that most of that adult life, and so he passed.
3: Sadly, really big guys like that rarely live long.
4: Mm-hmm.
3: There's something about everyone wants to be big, but then big guys have short lives. I don't know why. Plus, they're never comfortable on an airplane.
4: No, I wouldn't think so.
3: Your whole life. Nobody that's 7 foot tall wants to be a globetrotter.
4: I'm very seldom comfortable on airplanes, unless somebody springs for first class for me. But I'm not that large.
3: Mm-mm. Springs for first class for you? Why would some guy... Oh.
4: It's happened.
3: Yeah, I get
4: mm-hmm.
3: it. I guess you're working for that, huh?
5: Let's see what you did.
3: Anyway, rest in peace to Grizz Chapman. A sad story. Too young to die, but, you know, that's the thing. No one gets to decide. You know?
4: That wasn't on him. It just happened.
3: And in other pop culture-related tragedies this weekend, Lindsay Crisley, the daughter of Crisley Knows Best stars Todd and Julie Crisley,
4: uh-huh.
3: was arrested Sunday, allegedly driving under the influence in Cherokee County.
6: White family, they just they can't stay out of the way of the law, can they?
3: Yeah, hard arm of the law, always getting down on the Crisleys.
6: Mm-mm, it's the long arm, not the hard.
3: Depends.
6: It's long or hard, but not both.
3: Depends.
4: That is so not true.
3: It can be long and hard, I'm told.
6: Is that what you're told?
3: That's what people usually tell me.
6: The law is the law, son, and the law says it's a long arm.
3: Anyway, she is the eldest daughter of the reality TV stars. They told TMZ she was passing a vehicle on a two-lane road when pulled over and plans to contest the charges.
4: Well, of course.
3: But
4: my parents are famous. That's the old... But do you know who I am?
3: That excuse never works for me, mostly because my parents aren't famous.
4: Yeah, that holds you back.
3: Yeah, that doesn't help at all.
4: Mm-mm.
3: All right, everybody.
4: Oh, we haven't even discussed Miss Wayne County yet. And that's in Michigan, I believe, not around here.
3: Yeah, I think so, too. We were looking at a video here of a woman in a hijab, and she's riding in the back of a convertible.
4: She's Miss Wayne County, so she's a beauty queen, basically.
3: In Wayne County, the most beautiful, attractive woman they could find is this foreign-born Muslim.
4: Uh-huh.
3: It's just creepy.
6: And, the parts of her you can see don't look that great.
3: Yeah, the face isn't pretty. It's a very mid-face, as the kids would say, but... I don't know. I was like, what do you do during the swimsuit portion of the show? Nobody wants to see you in a burkini. I don't care if this gets us canceled. I find Islam to be a philosophy does not correlate with Western culture.
4: Exactly.
3: I'm not just talking about America. I'm talking about Canada and Mexico and England and Germany and France and
4: non-Islamic countries.
3: If you live in a country where you celebrate beautiful women in bikinis and drinking a beer and sports betting and all that, Islam is never going to mix with our society. I'm sorry. Everything's going to have to change for them.
6: This might shock you. Hold on. They don't want to blend in and mix with us. I think what they want is you convert or die. That seems to be kind of the bottom line to it all, convert or die.
3: We have listeners that are very skeptical of any kind of immigration. And I will tell you, I'm not an anti-immigration extremist, but I am an American nationalist. So I get it. I get why you don't like H-1B visas. I get why you don't like whoring out American jobs to people in South Asia or China. I understand. I do. Mm-hmm. But I will say, on a list of places where we're importing people from that are the most concerning, India's not the most concerning.
4: No.
3: The people moving to America from India seem to be mixing and meshing well.
6: Be nice if they'd learn how to drive a truck before they get behind the wheel of an 18-wheeler.
3: I totally agree, yeah. The people from the Far East, I get it, it's not America, but it's not as concerning as what's happening in the Mideast, and what we're importing over here is a philosophy and a culture that does not want to assimilate. Mm-mm. They don't want to be like us.
6: No, not at all.
3: At all.
6: They just want everybody to be just like them. Or, like he said, they kill you.
3: A short time ago on Fox News, we saw the morning show host there, a Texas guy named Lawrence, was interviewing Senator John Cornyn about why it's important to stop Ken Paxton from getting elected today. And there was no resistance given to any of his answers or anything, but completely absent from the interview is how John Cornyn imported all these people from Afghanistan, wrote a letter to President Obama, Donald Trump, George W. Bush, wrote a letter to Joe Biden saying, we need more immigrants from the Mideast. We need more Muslims here.
6: I guess that's because he don't worry about them too much with, you know, security details and high cost, you know, price of living the way he lives and stuff like that. But the rest of us got to deal with it.
3: Ken Paxton passionately files lawsuits against big corporations. John Cornyn passionately votes yes for foreign aid packages. These two guys are not the same. If you're out there voting today, please consider that.
7: How do you think everyone has a birthday if there's 8 billion people in the world, but there's only 365 days? I think about this a lot.
8: 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It's not her fault.
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15: A Better Life with Dr. Sanjay Gupta.
16: Slowly but surely, AI is seeping its way into every corner of our lives. One area perhaps I didn't expect is diet advice. A new study out of Turkey found that chatbots are recommending to teen boys and girls that they restrict their daily calories to dangerously low levels and eat a balance of nutrients that are kind of out of whack. Remember, teenagers are growing, one pediatrician told us. If they aren't getting enough nutrition, it can really stunt their growth on a number of levels. And in extreme cases, it can lead to significant health consequences. Large language models, LLMs, they are designed to agree with you. So if you're looking to lose weight, they're going to push you pretty hard in that direction. They also sometimes don't know how to tell the difference between good information and bad information. And you know who does? Your doctor. I'm Dr. Sanjay Gupta, helping you live a better life.
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0: Okay, opposite end of the country of where the San Diego mosque shooting was yesterday, Michigan. A police officer is being praised for not shooting a high school senior who was creeping around a neighborhood with a water gun in his hand. Apparently, it was a senior prank.
1: Some of these pranks can turn deadly. We've seen it recently in the news.
0: Apparently, it all had to do with a prank. Here's the body cam audio of the officer and Davison Township Police Chief Jay Rendon talking about the incident.
2: The computer froze.
0: It did, actually. Hang on. Let's get a mulligan here. Try it again, please.
3: Get on the ground. Get on the ground. Get on the ground. Get on the ground.
4: Hey, I'm all set. It's some kid doing water wars.
5: That kid's family should be planning a funeral right now. He just had a fantastic action not to fire and shoot this kid.
0: Wow.
1: Good job.
0: Good job. You didn't kill a kid. What an odd soundbite.
1: I know. Isn't that strange? Yeah. You should be planning, or they would have been planning if the cop had, you know, done what another cop might have.
0: Do you ever feel like you're being watched when you're not supposed to be watched?
2: Oh, you're always being watched.
0: I know. I don't like it. Police in Southern California say they found hidden cameras being used to aid in a burglary in a suburban neighborhood. Here's an area resident talking about the cameras hidden in the bushes in his neighborhood.
6: They're putting cameras in very specific areas. That's what's scary. Mm-hmm. You know, that they had the one right here, as we were talking about, and then one down the street. Mm-hmm. So, yeah, very specific areas.
1: They put cameras in their bushes. But that's their bushes, right? Or they shouldn't watch you from the bush.
0: You never should.
1: Stop it. You're childish now. Just stop being so childish.
0: Sorry.
1: And say her bush.
0: Whoa, I wasn't suggesting that at all.
1: Yeah,
2: We got an email from the Woodsman. Woodsman holds back until he's got something worth saying, and then he says it at waltonjohnson.com.
0: That's a good place to say things.
2: We was just talking about, you guys didn't join in, about what's going on in California. They got the early voting going on, and they said they got a ton of Republicans just coming out like a beehive, just swarming to go and vote because they think they got a chance at getting a Republican in charge of something over there. Because otherwise, California is just, it's gone. You know, give up on it. But the bad side of that is the early polling and the early voting lets the California Democrats know how much ballot stuffing they're going to have to do in the next 2 weeks to make sure that they don't lose this election. So you're getting ahead of it, you're getting out there and you're doing, you're voting, but then also you're tipping off the enemy as to exactly how many of you there are. That's not a good idea.
0: Not a good idea.
2: Unless you all go back and vote again, you know, on election day, because I don't think they have any rules about that. They let foreigners vote. They let dead people vote. Obviously, you know, illegal aliens. Everybody gets to vote. So
0: don't forget about prisoners and terrorists.
2: Well, sure, yeah. Everybody gets a vote.
0: Yeah.
2: Why not go back and vote again? I don't think they're going to stop you. Or if they ask you for any kind of an ID to check and see if you've already voted, tell them, well, that's against the law. This is California. I vote when I want to.
0: Hey, that reminds me, California, if you're looking for cocaine, $8.4 million worth, and you're missing it, it might be in Kim Kardashian's underwear.
1: Really? There's not much room in that underwear, is there?
0: A Polish truck driver was sent to the slammer for smuggling over $8 million worth of cocaine in a shipment of underwear and clothing from Kim Kardashian's Skims brand.
1: Ah, okay, so it might be just some dust left after they shook them out.
0: Meet Jakub John Konkel, age 40, sentenced to 13 years and 6 months in prison yesterday for stashing a slew of drugs inside his truck carrying 28 pallets of Skims.
2: That's a slew, all right.
0: Yeah, that is a slew. Konkel's from northern Poland. He was stopped by Border Force officers at the port of Hatchewich in Essex, England. Oh, this didn't even happen in England. Mm. In America, I thought California.
2: Yeah, naturally.
0: Anyway, after x-raying his vehicle, investigators discovered the truck driver had stopped on the journey to pick up 90 packages of cocaine, totaling 198 pounds. I'm glad they didn't include it in metric. He then snuck the wrap bundles into a specially adapted compartment in the truck's back doors.
2: Oh, in the back door, huh?
0: Yep, the back doors.
2: Slip something in her drawers through the back door. Yep. I don't even know if you want to continue this conversation. You'll probably get flagged. You don't want to get flagged.
0: I don't want to get flagged, but that did remind me of another thing. We got this email earlier. I didn't understand what it was about, having a Mormon girlfriend, Billy Ed.
2: Me having one?
0: No, I said on the radio my girlfriend was Mormon, and then somebody wrote this email explaining the Mormon girlfriend poop hole loophole.
1: Oh, dear.
0: What does that mean?
1: Do you really want to know, or do you just want me to get off into that?
0: I didn't understand it. I didn't understand the email at all. They said, you must be excited. I was like, what's the loophole? Well, there's a loophole?
1: If you want to remain a virgin, there are other entry points, let's say, that a woman could take advantage of and still, in her mind, and I guess this is one of those little you know, caveats that you could just say, that's an exception to the rule. You can have a sexual encounter that does not include this area, but includes the area, you know, next door, and she's technically claims she's still a virgin.
0: And that's a Mormon thing?
1: I don't know.
0: I but saw
1: that's what the you questioned me about. I'm telling you, that's what the loophole is.
0: Is this like the college kids at Brigham Young University do that? What do they call it? Soaking? You've heard about soaking?
1: Oh, sure.
0: And you have one of your friends jump on the bed. Apparently, that makes it more fun.
1: Mm-hmm.
0: Even still, I saw the Book of Mormon. They never explain any of that in the musical.
1: Yeah, I don't think it was a documentary per se.
0: Huh.
1: To educate you. It was more of an entertainment value.
0: Well, on that
1: were note, you entertained?
0: Well, speaking of entertainment.
7: And now it's time for Bad Advice for Clueless People.
0: It's advice. It's terrible. We're going to give it. Someone
1: well,
0: wants.
1: It's for the clueless, so it won't really matter.
0: No, these are not smart people, and they're asking us for advice. So we're just going to give them terrible advice because it's not going to matter anyway.
2: Seems like the kind of thing a clueless person would appreciate.
0: And this report is proudly brought to you by this fantastic sponsor here at the Walton and Johnson Show.
1: It's our good friends over at the Silver Slipper Casino on the Mississippi Gulf Coast. I will tell you, personal experience from all of us here, you're going to have a good time. Okay? There's just depends on what you like to do. And I'm not telling you to go here, there, do this or that. You'll have fun, whatever you like.
0: All right. It says, Dear Walton and Johnson Show, but especially Mr. Kenneth, I've been married to my husband for 15 years, and I recently realized I may be bisexual. Sounds like this is a woman writing in. Yeah, she says, I love my husband and I love my marriage. I don't want to change it, but I'd like to be with another woman, but I don't want him to be with another woman.
2: Oh, okay. Yeah. What's good for the goose? No, that won't work.
0: If
2: here.
0: I anyway. Go out and date another person, will it ruin my marriage? Sincerely, half a lover.
1: Huh?
0: That's what she's calling herself.
1: Okay.
2: I think if you don't want to share, then you ought not to be greedy like that.
0: See, that's good advice, Mr. Owen, but this is bad advice for clueless people.
1: Yeah, I say just go around behind his back and do what you need to do with another lady or ladies and hope he never finds out.
0: Yeah, you should create an obvious double standard where you lie and cheat and do something you wouldn't want him to do because, after all, that's what marriage is all about.
2: Now that is some really bad advice for this clueless idiot.
0: Yeah, lying and sneaking around. Smart idea. Go Thank for you. It.
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17: Eating a healthy diet is not only good for you physically, it can also keep your brain sharp as you age. According to a new study out of China, people who most closely followed the MIND diet slowed aging in key structures inside their brains by more than 2 years. The MIND diet is a combination of the Mediterranean diet, which we talk a lot about, and the DASH diet, which stands for Dietary Approaches to Stop Hypertension. All three of these diets are similar, but the MIND diet puts more of an emphasis on berries, beans, leafy green vegetables, fish, poultry, whole grains, olive oil, and nuts. You're not going to eat foods with a lot of saturated fat. We're talking cheese, butter, red meat, or anything fried. 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That's the key. Just do the best that you can. I'm Dr. Sanjay Gupta, helping you live a better life.
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0: What else you got?
1: This is Rob. That's David Grohl on drums. That's Queens of the Stone Age.
0: Yeah, I don't think he knows me.
1: This album was a masterpiece. And look, there's a half-naked black lady on the cover. You have to like it.
2: Oh, which half was naked?
1: The bottom. Most the torso.
2: Is that right?
1: She's wearing like those 70s panties. Do you notice? You know what I mean?
0: You mean grandma drawers?
1: They're sort of like they were really hot and sexy at the time, but by today's standards, that would be the thing that like a dumpy woman would wear as a bikini. It's not fair.
0: You ever wonder about grandma drawers these days? Because grandmas these days are pretty young.
1: Yeah.
0: Grandma drawers when I was young meant grandmas like my grandma. Mamma drawers, and she used to hang them on the line. Everybody saw them. They was this big. You could parachute with them things.
1: Yeah, but it's not like that anymore. Now grandmas wear thongs or whatever. But they have like a loose-fitting Depends thong that you can get.
0: Tell you what, I'll just go ahead and do the celebrity birthdays because it's a long list.
1: Oh, hang on, everybody.
0: And we do have to get to this day in history because you will not believe the way they reported this day in history.
1: It's a remote broadcast, so we don't have all the normal sound effects and stuff. So, and now... Celebrity birthdays.
0: Don't do me any favors. That's not helpful.
1: What are you talking about? We paid like $50 for that sound effect. We have to use it.
0: We have to use it.
1: Yeah. All right.
0: You get money back.
1: Yeah. We don't get a refund.
0: Tribute to Eric Trump this morning, President Trump's cheerleader on Twitter, and also his son. He's 41.
1: I'm older than Eric Trump.
0: Yeah, you are.
1: Wow.
0: Kate McKinnon, Saturday Night Live, also 41 today.
1: I'm older than Kate McKinnon? Wow.
0: Eddie Redmayne is 43.
1: I'm younger than Eddie Redmayne.
0: Okay, stop that. Julie Chen, 55. Gabrielle Reese, the 6'3" volleyball player from back in the day. She's 55 now. Wow.
1: So old.
0: Norman Reedus from The Walking Dead is 56.
1: He looks good. He was in Boondock Saints, too. Right?
0: Howie Long, 65. Nancy Lopez, the professional golf lady, 68. Mr. Bean, you remember Rowan Atkinson. He's now 70 years old.
1: Nobody would hire him in the British equivalent of Hollywood because of his voice. And then he came up with Mr. Bean, international sensation.
0: Sting's wife, Trudy Styler Sting, is 71.
1: Wait, that can't be her.
0: Kim Wilson of the Fabulous Thunderbirds is 74. I know that guy. I know him.
1: That's a guy named Kim?
0: It is. Don't mess with him.
1: I won't.
0: Because he is tough enough.
1: Lindsay. My name is Lindsay Graham.
0: Lou Holtz, famous football coach from some time ago, is 88 years old.
1: Rest in peace.
0: No, he's alive.
1: What?
0: Yeah. He was in the movie Blindside. I don't know if you saw him or not.
1: That's amazing.
0: No longer with us. John Singleton, the director, passed away way too soon. Malcolm Young of AC/DC fame. Bonnie Franklin.
1: He's on a highway to hell.
0: Earl Scruggs. John DeLorean, also born on this day.
1: You know what he invented?
0: Which is January the 6th.
1: January the 6th.
0: You want to know about this day in history? 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
1: All right, so you go to lawtigers.com right now, and you're going to learn all about how the insurance companies hate you. 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Today, on January 6th, which is also National Get Rid of Your Christmas Tree Day, it's also the 12th day of Christmas. Did you know that? It's still technically Christmas.
0: That's why you got to get rid of that tree, because Christmas is over today.
1: And National Divorce Day. People always get divorced on the last day of Christmas, because that's how much they hate Christians.
0: Well, this is how the media, and well, they always say, you know, that history belongs to those who...
1: The victor.
0: ...get to write it.
1: Yeah.
0: If you get to write the history. 4 years ago, Donald Trump incited a mob to march on the Capitol while Congress was certifying the election results. Rioters stormed and vandalized the building, threatened election officials, clashed with police. 4 people died. But Congress was back in session by night.
1: It actually says
0: that. Joe Biden's certification. I read it word for word. That's the way they report it. Donald Trump incited the mob.
1: And who wrote this?
0: You know, mainstream media.
1: But we won the election. We came back and we won. We should get to rewrite that.
0: Well,
1: Donald Trump told people not to riot. A handful of bad actors who were probably influenced by undercover FBI agents did riot. And then we learned there's like dozens of FBI informants on the ground. Lo and behold, we come to find out Trump tried to call in the National Guard. Pelosi told him not to do it. They sent home police that day. I think they wanted a riot.
0: Well, it starts to sound like it after you say all that stuff.
1: Yeah.
0: Also on this day in history, it was the day Nancy Kerrigan was attacked. Right after practice in Detroit, Tanya Harding's chubby assault team caught up with her, and they bashed her leg with
3: an iron
0: bar, and she cried.
1: They bashed her with an iron bar.
0: She went, whoa!
1: We have footage of it here. Here she is getting off the ice. She looks good. Look at that body. Nice little body on her. And then this guy runs up. And this guy's got a bar. You know, I never occurred to me before. They walk behind a curtain, and then they hit her, right?
0: Yep, that's behind the stage.
1: Yeah. Now, if Twitter existed today, what with conspiracy theorists and all that, do you think people would have been able to handle knowing that she went behind the curtain, away from the cameras, and during that one brief moment, that's when the attack happened?
2: It seemed like the best time if you're going to be an attacker.
1: Yeah, but I mean, for the, you know, for the conspiracy theorists on the internet, the fact that the 1 minute when she goes off camera is the time when the controversial thing happened, I gotta think people's heads would have exploded. Was Alex Jones even alive back then?
0: It was 31 years ago today, so yeah, I'm pretty sure he was still around.
1: You got any more? Because I got some goodies.
0: Also on that day, Ted Turner bought the Atlanta Braves for $11 million. I bet they're worth more.
1: Yeah, that was a lot at the time.
0: Yeah.
1: You could buy a house by that cost.
0: That Morse guy?
1: Yeah, Morse code.
0: Invented the telegraph thingy where it goes, that was a big deal 187 years ago today.
1: Most people think that that's not a thing anymore, but Billy Ed and Mr. O sometimes use it to count cards at casinos.
2: Well, I don't know what you're talking about.
1: Never mind. Anyway, today in 1540, King Henry VIII married his fourth wife, Anne of Cleves. I mean, Cleves. It lasted 6 months. Guess how he ended the marriage?
2: Well, today's divorce day, so he didn't divorce her.
1: No, that's not what he did. Today in 1912, New Mexico became the 47th state in our union. And today in 1919, a guy named Teddy Roosevelt died at the age of 60 at his home in Sagamore, New York.
2: Oh, goody.
1: Today in 1920, the New York Yankees announced the purchase of Babe Ruth's contract. They paid $900 for it. It was the most anyone had ever paid for a
2: baseball. $900?
1: I made that up.
2: Okay.
1: But not a lot by today's
2: standards.
1: Yeah, it
2: wasn't much.
1: Today in 1933, construction began on the Golden Gate Bridge, allowing millions of gay men to reach their Mecca.
0: Thank you.
1: You're welcome. Today in 1942, FDR, Bad Roosevelt, I call him, delivers his Four Freedoms speech, which ironically was not filled with any freedom at all, because he was basically a Nazi. Today in 1957, Ed
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12: 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Well, first, let's talk about actual magnesium. 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And most people get enough of it simply from the foods they eat. Now, if you're not getting enough, there are a few different types of supplements you can try. But as always, you should talk to your doctor before starting any new medication or supplement, whether it's prescription or over the counter. Now, when it comes to the science, we looked into this, and I gotta say, there's not a lot of strong evidence that magnesium supplements will actually help you sleep. They might help you manage pain, they might help you lower your stress levels, or work to get your muscles to relax. And maybe it's those things then that help you get some better sleep. I'm Dr. Sanjay Gupta, helping you live a better life.
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2: According to a former inmate, when she walked out in the documentary, my jaw literally dropped, said one woman, because her demeanor and the way she looked was nothing like the person I saw in prison.
3: So this has nothing to do with the series from a few years ago called Hell on Wheels?
2: It is, yeah. It's everything to do with it.
3: Yeah. Oh, okay. Because it sounded like they were talking about her, modern day, but Hell on Wheels was set right after the Civil War, the building of the Transcontinental Railroad.
2: Oh, I think that's a different thing.
3: That's Hell on Wheels.
2: This is a different Hell on
3: Wheels. That's what I'm saying.
2: There's more than one. The 21-year-old convicted killer glammed herself up behind bars and pranced around like the queen bee of Mean Girls. She wasted no time getting busy and would routinely sport hickeys from hooking up with other women, the former prison inmate claimed. Sharilla's parents and sugar daddies say she lured them online to help pay for makeup and cute outfits. Cute fits, they call it.
3: Right.
2: I hate that. Can't you just say outfit? How is two syllables too much work for you?
3: And often, you know, fun fits, too. They're sometimes just referred to as fun instead of cute.
2: Anyway, there's a new documentary. Sharilla intentionally crashes her car and kills her boyfriend and friend. It is now the number one film on the streaming service platform since Friday. The 21-year-old appears in the documentary from behind bars where she expresses remorse, but other women in prison say she's actually not that remorseful.
4: I bet she ain't.
2: No.
4: Sounds like she done it on purpose.
2: She is cute for an inmate, but I assure you that's no reason at all to admire her.
3: Is that the only cute person you know in prison?
2: I can't think of any others, no.
3: Really?
2: I can't think of none.
3: Okay, then.
2: Anyway, what were you going to talk about?
3: Well, I was going to put a smile on your face this morning, as I inform you that it is officially now set, the 29th season of South Park.
2: Oh, cool.
3: 4 months away.
2: Do they still have TDS? I'm still going to watch it. I don't care if they like Trump or not.
3: September 16th. I don't think they really shy away from not liking anyone and everyone.
2: Yeah.
3: Occasionally. And this is really sad news. There's a Grey's Anatomy spinoff coming that is going to be set in Texas. I'm not a fan anymore. I watched the first few seasons, but between some of the actors' comments off air, outside of the show, and of course Shonda Rhimes herself, I lost interest. This will be produced by Shonda Rhimes and her company, along with Ellen Pompeo from the original Grey's Anatomy, which is still going on. It'll be set in West Texas. The last stop for any decent medical care before there's nothing out there. Yeah, you know, it's just out in the rural world, and how are you going to get by? And nobody from Grey's Anatomy, the show, is connected to the show at all, and it's still considered a spinoff.
2: Then how? I don't get it.
3: I know. It's Shonda Rhimes saying it, and then you're just supposed to fall all over yourself with excitement.
2: Very desperate attempt to get people to watch something. Mm. If you liked Grey's Anatomy, this is really nothing like it.
3: Nothing like it, but the same people. A new Conan movie starring Arnold Schwarzenegger will start filming next year.
2: What garbage. Come on.
3: And there's a new Masters of the Universe premiere taking place, and Dolph Lundgren was there, which is only right, they say, even though he's no longer, one of the masters of the universe himself. So there.
2: Bro, I kind of want to watch.
3: Do you?
2: Yeah, I liked Masters of the Universe. I was a little kid in the 80s. Of course I want to.
3: Of course you do.
2: But then looking back on it, He-Man was very gay. Was it gay or was it just Italian?
3: Well, good question. You're Italian. You tell me.
2: He-Man started off as an Italian action figure that came to America and then it went everywhere. So in Italy, to have a muscly man in fur underpants fighting a skeleton with a sword, that wasn't that gay outside of Italy. But
3: yeah.
2: But when it got to other parts of the world, I got to think the Japanese were very confused when they saw it.
3: Oh, so, I would imagine.
2: Like, this is what Americans are into now?
3: They're used to just running from monsters and that sort of thing, which is fun. But you don't get to see it as often anymore.
2: Yeah, Japanese stereotypes. Sushi, samurais, pronouncing the L as an R or vice versa.
4: Oh, I hate them stereotypes, man.
2: Me too.
4: That is just long, long, long.
2: Yeah, can't stand a stereotype.
4: This is entertainment news, but it's also sports news. I just want to tell you real quick, since y'all doing that entertainment stuff, the Super Bowl is definitely more about entertainment than it is sports.
2: Okay.
4: Nashville is getting them the Super Bowl. for 2030. And you knew they would because they built a big stadium. They spent, you know, a lot of money putting a new stadium together, and that's how the NFL rewards you for that sort of thing. So 2030, Super Bowl, not sure yet who's going to play. They're probably deciding that right now.
2: Wow.
5: Wait, what?
4: It is going to bring a lot of money to the hotels, restaurants, bars, all the local businesses all over Middle Tennessee. Looking forward to the day when it's going to happen.
5: How do they decide who's going to be in it now?
2: Yeah, how do they know?
4: Oh, yeah. I mean, we got to play the games first, right? That's how they thank you.
5: Well, I don't want to think about it that much.
2: Well, think about it a little. It matters. That's why a black man brought it up. I don't know about him, Mr. O, but when a black man talks, I listen.
4: My dog, you're my man, Kenny. Hi.
2: What are we talking about again?
4: Stick with it now.
2: In other news, James Tallarico wants everyone to know that he goes to church because he feels bad about being a white guy.
5: Oh, really?
2: Yeah, here he is in his own words explaining why it's important to go to very far left liberal pride flag church.
6: For me, prophetic voices like Jesus have helped me reckon with my own whiteness, my own masculinity, my own certainty, my own ego. It's a never-ending process, and it's a painful process. For me...
2: Bro.
5: So painful. Oh, so hurtful. Now, is he interpreting the word of God for himself, or did he learn about how abortion and all of that stuff is religiously approved and necessary? Did that come from a preacher, or did he make it up himself?
2: I kind of wonder the same thing, too. Did someone else teach him how to do this, or is this just his shtick? Like, how did he figure out, okay, you know what would really work well? Is take stuff out of the Bible and completely flip it upside down so it sounds like far left, upper West Coast Democrat talking points. They're like, all right, well, what? Give me an example. He's like, trans your kids.
5: Yeah.
2: How are you seeing trans your kids in the Bible? Don't worry, it's in there. Here's another thing. Be a vegan. Be a vegan. That can't possibly be. No, no, it's in there. It's for sure it is. Gay sex is okay.
5: Oh, sure.
2: Anonymous gay hookups in bathhouses.
5: And
2: what?
5: Abortion, which, you know, I would have thought the Bible was expressly against that sort of thing, but I would be wrong thanks to Tallarico's teachings.
2: As you know, the Bible explicitly says you should trade gay porn on the internet. Like, what? I'm sure it's not. I'm sure that's not in there. There was nothing. There was no internet. There was no porn back then.
5: Mm-hmm.
2: Porn back in those days would have just been, what, like a scribbling on the cave wall? They're like, no, no, it's in the Bible. Trust me. It's like, James, I got to think. I know.

0: conviction. That's the end of the case. The mom of the victim said he doesn't want to testify. That's it. Now, Democrats, James Tallarico supporters are going around saying, why did Ken Paxton let this child molester out of jail?
1: Well, of course, that's one way to spin it.
0: That's not at all what happened.
1: For the people that aren't paying attention, well, what are they going to believe?
0: For the record, you're now lying about a child being raped so you can try to win a Senate race in a deep red state. And the kid is a real kid who really got victimized.
1: Mm-hmm.
0: You're exploiting the fact that he was raped so you can try to win an election, and you're lying about it.
1: Do you think he doesn't know that? No. Do you think he cares? Not a bit.
0: Not even a little bit.
1: Not even a little bit.
0: They won't lose 1 ounce of sleep. These are the same people who think the Bible says you should drink soy milk.
1: Oh, yeah, the Bible says so.
0: Yeah, right.
2: My main goal is to blow up and then act like I don't know nobody.
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14: Eating a healthy diet is not only good for you physically, it can also keep your brain sharp as you age. According to a new study out of China, people who most closely followed the MIND diet slowed aging in key structures inside their brains by more than 2 years. The MIND diet is a combination of the Mediterranean diet, which we talk a lot about, and the DASH diet, which stands for Dietary Approaches to Stop Hypertension. All three of these diets are similar, but the MIND diet puts more of an emphasis on berries, beans, leafy green vegetables, fish, poultry, whole grains, olive oil, and nuts. You're not going to eat foods with a lot of saturated fat. We're talking cheese, butter, red meat, or anything fried. You really don't have to eat like this 100% of the time. That's the key. Just do the best that you can. I'm Dr. Sanjay Gupta, helping you live a better life.
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3: Well, as it turns out, the Civil War 2.0 is kicking off soon, thanks to a certain congresswoman with a big, juicy booty. AOC appeared in Alabama over the weekend behind a glass barrier.
4: By the way, she's the one who claims she has a juicy booty, not Kenny. He's just repeating what she has already said about herself.
3: No, I think she has big jugs. It's not my opinion either. Her jugs are huge. She's got double D's. You can look up her bra size on the internet.
4: And I know you have.
3: It's not my fault that information's available. I didn't put it on the internet.
4: I never claimed you did. I don't know why you're defending yourself against something that nobody's ever claimed you did.
3: AOC and her big jugs appeared behind a glass barrier in Montgomery, Alabama over the weekend. So she could say it's time for the North to pull up to the South.
5: Yeah. To make sure that we all understand that Montgomery is not alone. That you all are not alone. And for all of those watching today, when they ask, what do we do in this moment? I feel helpless. What action can I take? It is time for the North to pull up to the South.
3: Yay, these Southerners want New York to come and help them?
4: No.
3: Is anyone from that crowd even from Alabama?
4: Well, she was in Mobile, Alabama over the weekend.
3: I thought it was Montgomery. Yeah.
4: Montgomery, okay. Yeah. It starts with an M. I get them mixed
3: up. Close enough,
4: yeah. Was that where she was behind the bulletproof glass? Was that in Montgomery?
3: That's what this is, yeah.
4: So, yeah, she's basically telling the South that the North is going to come to your rescue. Because you people have all been bamboozled.
3: It looks like she's speaking in front of the Back to the Future clock tower.
4: Yeah, see the clock tower back there behind her.
6: Great Scott, Martin.
4: Gee whiz, Doc.
6: It's heavy. Whoa, this is heavy, Doc.
3: Anyway, food influencers. What's the worst kind of influencer? Is it fitness? Is it politics? Is it fitness pizza in your mouth? I think it's food influencers. A food influencer is making a splash online after she posted a jaw-dropping receipt from a rooftop hotspot called Paza, a very popular place on top of a hotel in Beverly Hills, where she was charged $110 for a cake cutting fee after bringing her own dessert to dinner.
4: Oh, really? She brought an entire cake?
3: Yeah.
4: And she thought she was saving money, because I'm sure the cake is probably $100 and something if you ordered a whole one, maybe more.
3: On social media, her name is Justine Loves Sushi. She's a food influencer. She shared the bill on Instagram, and then there was a bit of a debate online over whether the charge was outrageous or completely fair game for a high-end 90210 eatery.
7: Did they tell her ahead of time there was a fee for that?
3: Okay, so it was a $110 fee, but it was $10 per person for the staff to slice and serve the cake, bringing the total for their dinner to $1,100. It sounds like there were a lot of people eating.
4: Yeah, but still.
3: $1,100 is a lot of money, but for 11 people, it's like $100 per person at a Beverly Hills restaurant.
4: And it is rooftop Beverly Hills. I mean, it's very nice.
3: I guess you got to know it's going to be pricey when you go there. I don't usually eat at the kind of place that costs that much money, at least not with a big group. With a big group, I'd go somewhere cheap.
7: Well, you can take a big group with you as long as there's some rich people in the group.
3: Smart.
7: Yeah. Yeah, you got to make sure there's people that got more money than you. And then when you slowly try to find your wallet, where did I leave that dang wallet? Well, oh, somebody already took care of it. Oh, well, I'll catch you next time. You know how that works.
3: This in the comment section, someone wrote, "This shows how cheap you are. You brought 11 guests. You brought your own cake because you wanted to feed 11 people dessert and not pay for dessert.
4: Right.
3: You interrupted the kitchen staff's busiest time of the night to cut your cake. And you're also going to use forks and plates, their forks and plates, to eat your cake and then have them wash your dishes and clean your mess. Absolutely, you pay $10 per person," one commentator said. Do you think the Iran war has anything to do with this, or is it always this expensive? I'm just curious. I don't know.
4: Why did the Iran war pop up in that question?
3: Well, look how expensive everything is in California right now.
7: Well, blame Gavin Newsom and all them other commie Democrats. You know, the early voting, I guess, has already taken place in California, and they said Republicans seem energized. Republicans think, in both the mayor's race in L.A. and the governor's race for the state, they the Republicans think they got at least a shot, a chance. Most of the time, Republicans just like, I might as well just tear this vote up and throw it in the trash. It ain't going to matter. But it seems like it might now. And the Democrats are just about to crap their drawers over this.
3: $10 a slice does seem a little pricey, doesn't it?
7: Okay.
3: You know, just to cut it and then rinse off the plate afterwards. Because you're still getting gratuity. Do you pay tip on that? Because it feels like that is the, you know, the service fee would be the $10.
7: That sounds like the tip is right there in the check.
3: Right, exactly.
7: Speaking of taking a lot of people to dinner, or it doesn't even have to be a lot, some restaurants are starting to add gratuity for parties of six. It's not a lot of people. You know, usually it's like 8 or more, 10 or more. Have you ever gotten a check and you didn't expect there to be an added gratuity already on the bill because there's only six of you? That would be worse. You put a tip on there, and then on your way out, somebody mentions, oh, yeah, you know, they added the tip already. Oh, so you've double tipped. You've tipped 40%.
3: Well, people do that, but we live in a city. Our radio station is in a city where there's a lot of restaurants.
7: It's called Houston.
3: And some of them are high-end restaurants that cater to a specific subculture.
7: Right.
3: I'll give you an example. Right down the street from here, there's a brunch restaurant where only black women eat. Have you ever known?
7: And you've been there?
3: I live near there.
7: All right.
3: It's where Kenny and Ziggy's used to be.
7: Oh, yeah.
3: You know what I'm talking
7: mm-hmm.
3: about? There are never any white people in there. And it's not a crappy restaurant or anything. It's considered to be a nicer restaurant, but
7: the white people have been told, don't ruin brunch, all right? Don't come in here with your pasty faces ruling a bunch of brunch.
3: Well, that's what I can't figure out. How is it that only black people go there? Were white people warned, or like, what is it that causes it to be like that?
7: Have you ever dined in a predominantly black restaurant?
3: Thank you for asking. So not long ago, I went downtown to see a theater show with my lady friend. And I looked on the phone. I was like, is there a steakhouse? I'd like steak tonight.
7: Mm-hmm.
3: Walking distance from the theater. Lo and behold, there was one.
7: Viola. Here it is.
3: Viola. Correct. Thank you. And so I went to the restaurant. I was like, it was very nice. It looked like we were in the Great Gatsby. It was very nice. But couldn't help but notice I was the only,
7: mm-hmm.
3: right? And
7: sure.
3: The two of us ordered, what was it, the big T-bone.
7: Well, you weren't the only one. You had a white lady with you.
3: I had a white lady with me. Well, mm-hmm. we were the only.
7: Only couple.
3: And we were the only people there who were crackers. Cracker-faced honkaloids from the Caucasoids. And I looked around the restaurant. I was very clear. I was like, all right, well, what, you know, I don't care. The food's good. I don't care if I. And then the bill came, and it was a reasonable amount of money.
7: Mm-hmm.
3: For a steakhouse,
7: mm-hmm.
3: but I couldn't help but notice because I was keeping track of how much I ordered.
7: Right.
3: I wasn't drinking that night.
7: Uh-huh.
3: So I had a vague idea of how much this should have cost. And then I did a little closer look at the bill, and there it was. Mandatory gratuity. Mandatory gratuity on two people.
7: And what do you think that's about?
3: I don't know. For some reason, this restaurant with a mostly black clientele mm-hmm. had a mandatory gratuity. And I have noticed there's one other restaurant in this neighborhood that's like that. It's a Michelin star restaurant where they serve Indian food.
7: Uh-huh.
3: Now, I wouldn't normally do Indian food, but Michelin star,
7: well,
3: real
7: hey,
3: nice.
7: Got to try that.
3: Right down the street from here, connected to the mall, considered to be the nicest Indian food restaurant in Texas. We had to go.
7: Sure.
3: So we went and tried it. Two people, me and one other person. This was a couple years back. And
7: uh-huh.
3: the person I was eating there with, she was in AA. So she didn't drink.
7: Okay.
3: So once again, I was very aware in my head of what the bill would
7: cost.
3: That's
7: a money saver right there.
3: Sure, because I had a vague idea. I was like, I ordered an entree. She ordered an entree. We split an appetizer. In my head, I knew how much it should be. I glanced at the bill. It was more than I expected.
7: This seems a bit outrageous here. What's going on?
3: So for some reason, this high-end restaurant with a mostly Indian clientele is uh-huh. charging a mandatory gratuity.
7: Oh, you know how them Indians will treat you.
3: Well, how?
7: The same way the black people will?
3: I have no
7: idea. Whoa, what you rolling up?
3: See, I'm not making either point. I'm uh-uh. just telling you what happened to me objectively without any opinion being offered.
7: Of course not.
3: That's all I'm saying.
7: It's just you notice. People notice things, and sometimes we share what we notice with others. I'm just saying, check the bill. It's becoming increasingly likely that they'll just go ahead and throw a tip in there and not tell you, hoping for double tips.
3: Yeah.
7: You ever have double tips?
3: Have you?
7: Mm.
3: We call that Chinese finger traps.
7: do we?
3: Not me, but...
0: They call them OGs, old gangsters, veteran street fighters with lifelong affiliations to the gangs of...
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14: For the ninth year in a row, Finland has been named the happiest country in the world. That's according to the World Happiness Report put out every year by the Wellbeing Research Center at the University of Oxford in the UK. Two other Nordic nations, Iceland and Denmark, came in at numbers 2 and 3. Now, having spent quite a bit of time in these countries over my 2.5 decades as a journalist, I can tell you that this is not at all that surprising. There's an entirely different way of thinking in these countries. We before me, you might say. In other words, the mentality is less adversarial and much more, we're all in this together. One other interesting thing that came up was that no matter where someone lived, the more time they spent on social media, the less happy they were. Want to smile? It's simple. Put your phone away for a bit. I'm Dr. Sanjay Gupta, helping you live a better life.

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4: 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Okay, but still, maybe he'd rather surf than ride a skateboard on a hard concrete street or sidewalk.
5: You know why I thought to put him on a skateboard? He loves riding on the luggage cart. Mm-hmm. We have a luggage cart in our building because, you know, there's an elevator and stuff. And mm-hmm. when I put him on the luggage, he loves so much so that if we're in the hallway and someone else comes by with the luggage cart,
4: he thinks it's his turn.
5: He thinks and he'll jump on it. And I'm like, Milton, no, don't. It's no. That woman is going to move her couch or something.
6: What do y'all call it if you put your groceries on there? Is it still a luggage cart at that point, or now is it a grocery cart? And isn't a grocery cart the cart you got the groceries in when you was making the groceries in the first place?
5: You know what's funny about this question? I would still call it a luggage cart, but I bought a different kind of cart, so I wouldn't have to use that when I go downstairs to get deliveries or pick up things.
6: You're kind of uppity, aren't you? You don't want anybody else's stuff touching your stuff, huh?
5: Well, it has more to, then I don't have to return it. Do you get it?
4: I get
5: it. If you go down and you fill something with it and you bring it up, you got to go all the way back down.
4: No, you just stick it in the elevator, push one, and then it'll be at the, wherever it needs to go.
5: A very touchy idea. People get mad when you do that.
4: Is that right?
5: They do not like that.
4: That's probably why I don't live in one of them places where everybody else lives.
5: But because
4: get away from folks.
5: Because I got my own cart, people look at me. Like the way you look at a guy with a Lamborghini. They're like, what the
4: hell?
5: You're
4: that guy.
5: Hey, that's nice. Hey, how much was that? Hey, where'd you get that at? I'm like, it's on Amazon for $50. Not pricey.
4: Ooh, 50.
5: It's a big cart.
4: I probably could have got it for less. I know people.
5: Well, mine's the Korean. What would you have got? Chinese?
4: You know, people used to stare and ooh and ah over Ferraris, too. And then yesterday, we saw the Ferrari that put an end to all of that.
5: Mm.
4: It looks like... Oh, what's in the electric cars there?
5: It looks like a Tesla.
4: A Tesla with a horse. Somebody put, the Ferrari, the little badging. They put the badges on a Tesla is what it looked like. Don't look like no dang Ferrari, that's for sure.
5: Yeah, it was a very strange looking vehicle.
4: But it is an all electric.
5: It did not look like you would have sex if you bought it.
4: Mm.
5: Usually you buy a Ferrari to get laid. This would have the exact opposite effect on your life. You buy this car, you're never having sex again. It's just you.
4: It was just embarrassment. I don't know why the Ferrari. I mean, I guess the old guy who was at Enzo or whoever the guy started all that stuff back in the day.
5: Yeah.
4: Yeah. It's in a movie.
5: Cars are supposed to get you laid. Look on the TV right now. You see that NASCAR driver?
4: The NASCAR guys do okay, but the F1 guys, that's the magic right there, baby.
5: It's always a guy who looks like Borat or Jeff Foxworthy with the hottest chick you've ever seen in your life. You're like, how do they do that? Well, they drive a fast, sexy car.
4: That's right.
5: You're like, I'll get a fast, sexy car. Ooh, Ferrari's got a new EV. Don't do it, dude. That's going to stop you. That you know what, is going to dry up like the Sahara Desert. You don't want that.
4: What?
5: That's a mistake.
4: What, the gas tank?
5: Yes.
4: There is no gas tank.
5: Exactly.
4: That's why it's so dry.
5: That's what I meant, obviously.
4: Two Minnesota Muslim women arrested in the big $21 million autism scam.
5: When you said Minnesota, you didn't have to say Muslim.
4: That's true. They wrote that, Muslim women.
5: You're being redundant.
4: A $21 million autism program scam.
5: Mm-hmm.
4: Taxpayer cash sent overseas. And, a portion of that, I don't know if all of it, some of it goes to terrorists. And it's still happening right in front of us while we know we're investigating it. It's like you're on a murder scene in a hotel. Somebody was murdered in this hotel room. And while we're investigating it, other people are being murdered.
5: Hmm.
4: And they're not stopping it.
5: You guys like good news?
4: Do we have any?
5: Yeah, a rescue dog in New Zealand became a hero.
6: Can it surf?
5: It rescued its owner from a house fire. The man was sleeping, but the dog bit him to wake him up before the fire spread.
6: Well, that's kind of rude. You could have just barked real loud or maybe licked him. You don't have to bite. But that's how they do things down under.
5: All right, here's another one. You don't like that? A 108-year-old woman from Delaware just renewed her driver's license, which means she can keep driving.
6: We need that.
5: Until the age of 115.
6: Huh. Well, that's better than this one.
5: No, hang on. I have a recording of her driving. Do you guys want to hear it?
6: I bet you do.
5: Hold on 1 second. Sorry, this computer's still doing.
6: Well,
5: can I get a mulligan? Stop playing music. Thank you.
6: Why is it doing that?
5: I have a recording of her driving. You guys want to hear it?
7: Old people are driving!
5: I'd have always wondered why we had that on the computer. Now I know.
6: A Sikh man who stabbed an 18-year-old in the back because of racism.
5: What was he looking for?
6: Has been found guilty of murder. What? Just because you stab somebody in the back and kill him? They think you're a murderer now?
5: But didn't he stab the guy and then when the cops came, he said the guy was being racist?
6: I think so.
5: Yeah, this happened in England. People are really mad about this over there. The kid got handcuffed. He was bleeding out because he just got stabbed, died in a pool of his own blood because the cops put handcuffs on him after the brown guy said, I did it because he was being racist to me, which is a very big deal in England. They really don't like that.
6: So the guy that got stabbed's dead. He doesn't care what happens to him. But the guy that did the stabbing, you know, because they've got that ceremonial blade, they can carry that big knife around. Not supposed to actually stab people with it, but it's, you know, it's a religious symbol, so he can wear it around.
5: Yeah.
6: Anyway, that guy now has been, he's convicted of murder.
5: Yeah, well, that'll do it. Turns out if you stab someone to death, you can get charged with murder.
6: But it's England. They didn't expect this kind of thing.
5: I was surprised the guy wasn't Muslim. He was Sikh. Sikhs are usually cool, but they're allowed to have a knife and everyone else isn't. So if you want to have a knife, just say you're a Sikh. The laws in England are so ridiculous, you're not allowed to own a large knife. That's why America's just better. People talk about
6: for how much longer?
5: Oh, in Texas, you and your guns, it's dangerous. No, it's not. I'll tell you what, people are real polite when you never know if everyone in the 7-Eleven's armed.
6: That's right. That's the way we like it.
5: Yeah, and if you agree with that, get you some tickets to The Right Side of Comedy, Friday, June 12th at the House of Blues.
6: And don't bring a Sikh to a Texas gunfight.
5: Yeah.
6: Mm-mm.
5: And Brian, if you can hear me, I hope my reading your letter on the air didn't get you stabbed by one of your fellow inmates. I don't know if we endangered his life by explaining why he's in there.
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13: 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Well, first, let's talk about actual magnesium. 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And most people get enough of it simply from the foods they eat. 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
7: For the ninth year in a row, Finland has been named the happiest country in the world. That's according to the World Happiness Report put out every year by the Wellbeing Research Center at the University of Oxford in the UK. Two other Nordic nations, Iceland and Denmark, came in at numbers 2 and 3. Now, having spent quite a bit of time in these countries over my 2.5 decades as a journalist, I can tell you that this is not at all that surprising. There's an entirely different way of thinking in these countries. We before me, you might say. In other words, the mentality is less adversarial and much more, we're all in this together. One other interesting thing that came up was that no matter where someone lived, the more time they spent on social media, the less happy they were. Want to smile? It's simple. Put your phone away for a bit. I'm Dr. Sanjay Gupta, helping you live a better life.
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0: Life with Dr. Sanjay Gupta.
1: More and more people are using magnesium supplements to help them sleep. But are they safe? And do they really work? Well, first, let's talk about actual magnesium. That's an essential mineral that is needed for more than 300 different processes in the body, according to one dietitian. And most people get enough of it simply from the foods they eat. Now, if you're not getting enough, there are a few different types of supplements you can try. But as always, you should talk to your doctor before starting any new medication or supplement, whether it's prescription or over-the-counter. Now, when it comes to the science, we looked into this, and I gotta say, there's not a lot of strong evidence that magnesium supplements will actually help you sleep. 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And maybe it's those things then that help you get some better sleep. 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
3: Heart disease is still the leading cause of death here in the United States and around the world. But what if there was something you could do earlier in life to reduce the odds of becoming a statistic? Well, here in the United States, tens of millions of adults already take a statin to lower their cholesterol. But new guidance put out by the American College of Cardiology and the American Heart Association now emphasize that treating high cholesterol sooner could significantly reduce a person's lifetime risk of heart attack or stroke. How early are we talking? In your 30s, believe it or not. Of course, you need to talk to your doctor about whether statins are right for you, but you should know that the evidence is really starting to stack up that shows the earlier you get a jump on reducing lifelong exposure to plaque-causing lipids and lipoproteins, the better the odds are going to be for you. Make sure you get your cholesterol checked. That's the first step. I'm Dr. Sanjay Gupta, helping you live a better life.

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8: For the ninth year in a row, Finland has been named the happiest country in the world. That's according to the World Happiness Report put out every year by the Wellbeing Research Center at the University of Oxford in the UK. Two other Nordic nations, Iceland and Denmark, came in at numbers 2 and 3. Now, having spent quite a bit of time in these countries over my 2.5 decades as a journalist, I can tell you that this is not at all that surprising. There's an entirely different way of thinking in these countries. We before me, you might say. In other words, the mentality is less adversarial and much more, we're all in this together. One other interesting thing that came up was that no matter where someone lived, the more time they spent on social media, the less happy they were. Want to smile? It's simple. Put your phone away for a bit. I'm Dr. Sanjay Gupta, helping you live a better life.
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9: If you're caring for an aging parent, you may feel quite often that you're alone in what you're doing. But you're not. Not by a long shot. According to a new report by the Pew Research Center, 10% of U.S. adults are caring for a parent over age 65. Millions more are caring for a spouse or partner 65 or older. Beyond the sheer numbers, this report, perhaps unsurprisingly, found a major difference in caregiver well-being between men and women. One psychologist we spoke to suggested thinking 5 years in the future and imagining where you are right now. Will you be glad you took something on, or regretful that you didn't? You also need to cut yourself some slack, he said, especially women. Don't try to shoulder all of the burden by yourself. You might need to ask for help before you burn out. You'll be so glad you did. I'm Dr. Sanjay Gupta, helping you live a better life.
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8: If you're caring for an aging parent, you may feel quite often that you're alone in what you're doing. But you're not. Not by a long shot. According to a new report by the Pew Research Center, 10% of U.S. adults are caring for a parent over age 65. Millions more are caring for a spouse or partner 65 or older. Beyond the sheer numbers, this report, perhaps unsurprisingly, found a major difference in caregiver well-being between men and women. One psychologist we spoke to suggested thinking 5 years in the future and imagining where you are right now. Will you be glad you took something on, or regretful that you didn't? You also need to cut yourself some slack, he said, especially women. Don't try to shoulder all of the burden by yourself. You might need to ask for help before you burn out. You'll be so glad you did. I'm Dr. Sanjay Gupta, helping you live a better life.
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8: Eating a healthy diet is not only good for you physically, it can also keep your brain sharp as you age. According to a new study out of China, people who most closely followed the MIND diet slowed aging in key structures inside their brains by more than 2 years. The MIND diet is a combination of the Mediterranean diet, which we talk a lot about, and the DASH diet, which stands for Dietary Approaches to Stop Hypertension. All three of these diets are similar, but the MIND diet puts more of an emphasis on berries, beans, leafy green vegetables, fish, poultry, whole grains, olive oil, and nuts. You're not going to eat foods with a lot of saturated fat. We're talking cheese, butter, red meat, or anything fried. You really don't have to eat like this 100% of the time. That's the key. Just do the best that you can. I'm Dr. Sanjay Gupta, helping you live a better life.
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1: You ever wake up in the middle of the night or maybe first thing in the morning and notice drool on your pillow? Unless you're sleeping next to someone who hasn't already seen all your good, bad, and ugly, it's probably not that big a deal and not anything to worry about unless it's something that just started happening recently. When people drool at night, it's often because of a stuffy nose, acid reflux, or being a mouth breather. People who sleep on their stomach or side are more likely to drool than someone who sleeps on their back. But in some cases, drooling at night can be a warning sign of something more serious, like dental issues, sleep apnea, or even early symptoms of Parkinson's disease. If you're at all concerned about this, the best place to start is with an ENT doctor, an ears, nose, and throat doctor. They can recommend a sleep study to possibly get some answers. I'm Dr. Sanjay Gupta, helping you live a better life.
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11: A Better Life with Dr. Sanjay Gupta.
12: Slowly but surely, AI is seeping its way into every corner of our lives. One area perhaps I didn't expect is diet advice. A new study out of Turkey found that chatbots are recommending to teen boys and girls that they restrict their daily calories to dangerously low levels and eat a balance of nutrients that are kind of out of whack. Remember, teenagers are growing, one pediatrician told us. If they aren't getting enough nutrition, it can really stunt their growth on a number of levels. And in extreme cases, it can lead to significant health consequences. Large language models, LLMs, they are designed to agree with you. So if you're looking to lose weight, they're going to push you pretty hard in that direction. They also sometimes don't know how to tell the difference between good information and bad information. And you know who does? Your doctor. I'm Dr. Sanjay Gupta, helping you live a better life.

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1: Hey, Keith Vaughn, how the hell are you, brother?
0: Well, we made it back from the weekend, and yeah, we made it this far on Monday. Oh, more time to be killed this afternoon. I think you've come to the right place for the job. Yeah, the award-winning Vaughn Show. I'm Keith Vaughn.
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I'm Keith Vaughn. 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
0: We have just blown out the previously scheduled Bear 3 o'clock threesome for one I came up with over the weekend. We play the Bear's 3 o'clock threesome on the way around 3 on the Bear.
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0: 104.7 The Bear from the Bears Live Archives, The Who. And that is another Bearathon. We knock them out all the time here on The Bear. Oh man, we're back after the weekend. It was way too short, way too quick. It went by way too fast. But here we are, Monday, but halfway, a little more than halfway through Monday. We're here to kill the rest of the time this afternoon. Lots of ways to do that. And we'll be utilizing every tool we've got to kill that time to get to 5 and beyond. Know this, got fun weekend rewind. Tales from my weekend. And I can't wait to play the Bears 3 o'clock threesome. One I came up with over the weekend. Yes, one we've never played before. But we will today, right about 3. Bears 3 o'clock threesome on the way. On what?
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14: If you're caring for an aging parent, you may feel quite often that you're alone in what you're doing. But you're not, not by a long shot. According to a new report by the Pew Research Center, 10% of U.S. adults are caring for a parent over age 65. Millions more are caring for a spouse or partner 65 or older. Beyond the sheer numbers, this report, perhaps unsurprisingly, found a major difference in caregiver well-being between men and women. One psychologist we spoke to suggested thinking 5 years in the future and imagining where you are right now. Will you be glad you took something on, or regretful that you didn't? You also need to cut yourself some slack, he said, especially women. Don't try to shoulder all of the burden by yourself. You might need to ask for help before you burn out. You'll be so glad you did. I'm Dr. Sanjay Gupta, helping you live a better life.

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1: You're the man.
0: Very confident in saying this afternoon, I doubt we've got any worries when it comes to rain showers. No, man, it's a summer-like day today in Texoma. We got blue, sunny skies. Right now, we're heading for a high of about 98. Right now at the Bear Cave, 97. We've almost hit the daytime high here on Caulfield Road. Man, this morning, or at least at my place this morning, very, very humid. Not near as humid right now, according to our info. 38% humidity. I can deal with that. But yeah, warm temperatures, 98 right now at the Bear. Tomorrow's high is supposed to be about 95. And then things change. Yeah, more on that right now. A little later on, we're ready to play at Bear's 3 o'clock threesome. Oh, our freaky radio game. We play just about 3 on the way on what?
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8: For the 9th year in a row, Finland has been named the happiest country in the world. That's according to the World Happiness Report put out every year by the Wellbeing Research Center at the University of Oxford in the UK. Two other Nordic nations, Iceland and Denmark, came in at numbers 2 and 3. Now, having spent quite a bit of time in these countries over my 2.5 decades as a journalist, I can tell you that this is not at all that surprising. There's an entirely different way of thinking in these countries. We before me, you might say. In other words, the mentality is less adversarial and much more, we're all in this together. One other interesting thing that came up was that no matter where someone lived, the more time they spent on social media, the less happy they were. Want to smile? It's simple. Put your phone away for a bit. I'm Dr. Sanjay Gupta, helping you live a better life.
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Hey! Three songs, one connection. You figure it out. This is the Bear's 3 o'clock threesome. Yeah, let's get it on. I'm ready. Are you ready to play Texoma's favorite radio game? It is. You know what it is. That would be the Bear's 3 o'clock threesome. Yeah. And to play, you need to be on the Bear's Facebook. That's where very soon we'll have the Bears 3 o'clock threesome post listing our songs. We're breaking out in the Bears 3 o'clock threesome. Here's how we play. We've got them. Yeah, three Bear songs. We play them back to back to back. These songs, there's something they have in common. There's a commonality, a thread that runs between our songs. When you think you know what it is, when you've detected it, when you've decoded it, when you've figured it the hell out, let us know with a response answer, a post of your own on the Bears 3 o'clock threesome posts on the Bears Facebook when it gets posted. Now into our first song. This is Rush in the Bears 3 o'clock threesome.

0: 104.7 The Bears, 3 o'clock threesome, the first of our three songs. It is Working Man Rush. The Bears, 3 o'clock threesome. We're on the Bears Facebook about to post up our first two songs in the Bears 3 o'clock threesome. And that's where you give us your answer with a post of your own. A response post. What you think the connection is, and whoever we detect as the first person with the correct answer, well, they'll get all the respect, accolades, and reverence. Let's do a badass player of the Bears 3 o'clock threesome. So, with the rules laid out and the challenge made, the first of our three songs, we just rolled it, Rush, Working Man. Connect that to this from George Thorogood in the Bears 3 o'clock threesome.
1: I want to tell you a story about the house went blue. I come home one Friday, had to tell the landlady I done lost my job. She said, that don't confront me, long as I get my money next Friday. Now next Friday I come, I didn't get the rent, and out the door I went.

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The landlady said, you got the rent money yet? 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

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I said, I know. Everybody funny.

104.7 The Bears, 3 o'clock threesome, Saturday night's all right for fighting. Elton John, our third song, one bourbon, one scotch, one beer, from George Thorogood, song 2, Rush, Working Man, the first of our three, in the Bears, 3 o'clock threesome. Let's congratulate Chase Rob. Chase Rob with the victory today. Victorious Chase Rob. Chase Rob sporting the championship belt today in the Bears 3 o'clock threesome. Winning answer, beer. Drinking beer. Beer in general. You got, of course, Saturday night's all right for fighting with the Lion. Gonna get a belly full of beer. You got one bourbon, one scotch, and one beer, Thorogood. And then you've got Working Man from Rush. When he gets home at 5 o'clock, he gets himself out an ice cold beer. Chase Rob with the victory today in the Bears 3 o'clock threesome.

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1: A better life with Dr. Sanjay Gupta.
2: Eating a healthy diet is not only good for you physically, it can also keep your brain sharp as you age. According to a new study out of China, people who most closely followed the MIND diet slowed aging in key structures inside their brains by more than 2 years. The MIND diet is a combination of the Mediterranean diet, which we talk a lot about, and the DASH diet, which stands for Dietary Approaches to Stop Hypertension. All three of these diets are similar, but the MIND diet puts more of an emphasis on berries, beans, leafy green vegetables, fish, poultry, whole grains, olive oil, and nuts. You're not going to eat foods with a lot of saturated fat. 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That's the key. Just do the best that you can. I'm Dr. Sanjay Gupta, helping you live a better life.
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7: A better life with Dr. Sanjay Gupta.
8: Heart disease is still the leading cause of death here in the United States and around the world. But what if there was something you could do earlier in life to reduce the odds of becoming a statistic? Well, here in the United States, tens of millions of adults already take a statin to lower their cholesterol. But new guidance put out by the American College of Cardiology and the American Heart Association now emphasize that treating high cholesterol sooner could significantly reduce a person's lifetime risk of heart attack or stroke. How early are we talking? In your 30s, believe it or not. Of course, you need to talk to your doctor about whether statins are right for you, but you should know that the evidence is really starting to stack up that shows the earlier you get a jump on reducing lifelong exposure to plaque-causing lipids and lipoproteins, the better the odds are going to be for you. Make sure you get your cholesterol checked. That's the first step. I'm Dr. Sanjay Gupta, helping you live a better life.
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0: 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I'm Keith Vaughn. Hey, earlier I mentioned how June is Military Spouse Appreciation Month, and they are recognizing that at Shepherd Air Force Base. Something else going on at Shepherd that's great for military families is the Shepherd Air Force Base 5 and Thrive program. This program works for veterans and military families to take care of issues like getting spouses employed in the community, just health care issues, education, child care, housing, all that stuff. Issues that are big when it comes to military families. Well, Shepherd's 5 and Thrive program just got a massive boost from Atmos Energy. Atmos Energy has donated $1,000 to Shepherd's 5 and Thrive program. 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Thanks, Atmos Energy, for your support of Shepherd Air Force Base. Let's do it. Got a big marathon ready to go. 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
12: A better life with Dr. Sanjay Gupta.
13: Slowly but surely, AI is seeping its way into every corner of our lives. One area perhaps I didn't expect is diet advice. A new study out of Turkey found that chatbots are recommending to teen boys and girls that they restrict their daily calories to dangerously low levels and eat a balance of nutrients that are kind of out of whack. Remember, teenagers are growing, one pediatrician told us. If they aren't getting enough nutrition, it can really stunt their growth on a number of levels. And in extreme cases, it can lead to significant health consequences. Large language models, LLMs, they are designed to agree with you. So if you're looking to lose weight, they're going to push you pretty hard in that direction. They also sometimes don't know how to tell the difference between good information and bad information. And you know who does? Your doctor. I'm Dr. Sanjay Gupta, helping you live a better life.
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0: 104.7 The Bear. Yeah, we're rolling this afternoon. Rolling through the rest of Monday on the Vaughn Show. You know what? I'm Keith Vaughn.
1: You're the man.
0: 420 is the time of the day we all look forward to here at the Bear. That's when we break out the Bear's track from Vaughn's vault. And it's a belated rock and roll birthday on the way on the Bear.

0: 104.7 The Bear. Let's do this. It is 420. 420 on the Vaughn Show means we're going to make our way into the massive Bear Music Library for a track we just don't get the chance to play all the time. You might see a deep cut. You ready? Time for the Bear's track from Vaughn's vault. Now we'll punch in our security code. See if we can get in here and get this piece of music on the Bear.
1: Welcome to the vault.
0: All right.
1: Voice identification, please.
0: Yeah, it's Keith Vaughn, my sponsor, Downtown Wheel Alignment, 1015 Ohio in downtown. It's Downtown Wheel Alignment today. One day belated, May 31, the birthday of John Henry Bonham. That's right. John Bonham, Bonzo Bonham, the Thunder of Led Zeppelin, born May 31, 1948, left us way too soon, back in 1980. In honor of John Bonham on his birthday, one day late, let's do this. Bonzo's Montro, the Bear's track from Vaughn's Vault, 104.7 The Bear.

0: Seven of Bears track from Vaughn's Vault for John Bonham's birthday one day late. Yeah, there wasn't a Vaughn show yesterday or we would have mentioned John's birthday. Bonzo's birthday yesterday, May 31, 1948. You know, people always say Led Zeppelin kind of set the standard for most rock bands, especially metal bands, throughout the 70s, 80s, 90s, and beyond. They always point to Robert Plant as the stereotypical, the basis, what everyone strives for in a frontman. I would always say also, let's not forget John Bonham's influence on rock and roll. Yeah, that thunderous, heavy, hard backbeat. So many drummers emulated and imitated the style of John Bonham. Man, we do miss that guy. I wonder where Led Zeppelin would have went if they had continued and if John had lived and the band had stayed together. Yeah, thinking about that right now. Let's do it. We're ready. Bears 5 o'clock rush hour. It's coming soon. How soon? 5 o'clock. That's why it's called the Bears 5 o'clock rush hour. It's on the way.
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0: 24/7 The Bear. I'm Keith Vaughn. Haven't really busted out much Vaughn Weekend Rewind because I really didn't do a hell of a lot this weekend. What I did do was I went to my grandniece's dance recital. Hell yeah, I did. Went to my grandniece Liliana's dance recital. It was held over at the Fane Fine Arts building on MSU. Dance, etc., the organization. It was an awesome time. Really, it was. I didn't know what to expect, but it was a good time. Watching the kids dance. Oh, man. Look, I got stories. I just don't have time to tell the stories here on The Bear. And some of them, I would say, are not bear appropriate. We'll leave it right there. It's good stuff. It's good stuff. I just don't need to be telling this on The Bear Waves. Let's just say this. Liliana was awesome. She was tremendous dancing on Saturday, as were all the girls in the programs. Good stuff, man. Dance, etc. That is a quality organization, no doubt. Hey, we're getting ready. We're almost there. Almost time to get off and go home. Bears 5 o'clock rush hour on the way.
1: A better life with Dr. Sanjay Gupta.
2: Heart disease is still the leading cause of death here in the United States and around the world. But what if there was something you could do earlier in life to reduce the odds of becoming a statistic? Well, here in the United States, tens of millions of adults already take a statin to lower their cholesterol. But new guidance put out by the American College of Cardiology and the American Heart Association now emphasize that treating high cholesterol sooner could significantly reduce a person's lifetime risk of heart attack or stroke. How early are we talking? In your 30s, believe it or not. Of course, you need to talk to your doctor about whether statins are right for you, but you should know that the evidence is really starting to stack up that shows the earlier you get a jump on reducing lifelong exposure to plaque-causing lipids and lipoproteins, the better the odds are going to be for you. Make sure you get your cholesterol checked. That's the first step. I'm Dr. Sanjay Gupta, helping you live a better life.
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0: 104.7 The Bear Vaughn Show. I'm Keith Vaughn. Man, it was summer-like today in Texoma. Hell, it's still summer-like in Texoma, but earlier today, it was warm. When we got back to the Bear Cave at 2, I immediately checked the temperature. It said 97. We were supposed to hit 98 for the daytime high here at the Bear. I don't think we did. I'm checking now what it says. Daytime high, 96. Oh, hell no. Here at the Bear, we hit 97. Tomorrow's high, 95. We'll see. We will see. Hey, but it's a beautiful afternoon. It is. It's a beautiful Texoma afternoon. We're rolling down the windows, cranking up the Bear, and heading home after a day on the job. Let's kick it in. Let's go Bears 5 o'clock rush hour. A Texoma tradition. On the way, 104.
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8: For the ninth year in a row, Finland has been named the happiest country in the world. That's according to the World Happiness Report put out every year by the Wellbeing Research Center at the University of Oxford in the UK. Two other Nordic nations, Iceland and Denmark, came in at numbers 2 and 3. Now, having spent quite a bit of time in these countries over my 2.5 decades as a journalist, I can tell you that this is not at all that surprising. There's an entirely different way of thinking in these countries. We before me, you might say. In other words, the mentality is less adversarial and much more, we're all in this together. One other interesting thing that came up was that no matter where someone lived, the more time they spent on social media, the less happy they were. Want to smile? It's simple. Put your phone away for a bit. I'm Dr. Sanjay Gupta, helping you live a better life.
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104.7 The Bears, 5 o'clock rush hour. A magnificent part of Texoma is celebrating 125 years. The Wichita Mountains Wildlife Refuge celebrates 125 years. The anniversary celebration happens tomorrow at the refuge's newly built headquarters and facilities there. On the refuge, congratulations on 125 years. Wichita Mountains. Here's Pink Floyd on the Bear.

104.7 The Bears, 5 o'clock rush hour. We're getting ready for Bears. We're ready for the Bears 2 for Tuesday, right after Walton and Johnson tomorrow. Bear Bears all day on 104.7 The Bears.

0: 104.7 The Bears, 5 o'clock rush hour. That's a big bear-a-thon. We're not done with it getting off and going home. There's more to come here on The Vaughn Show. We are in June already today, June 1. And around the falls, around Texoma, when it's early in June, that means it is time for rodeo. Wichita County Mounted Patrol rodeo action. It's that time of the year, first weekend in June. Always the WCMP rodeo. And this year, they got some great music. It's going to be a part of it. Josh Weathers on Friday, Shasta Shaw, and the Ranch Rockers on Saturday. The Wichita County Mounted Patrol Arena Rodeo. You know it, June 5th and 6th, this coming weekend at the Wichita County Mounted Patrol Arena, 369 here in the Falls.
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21: A better life with Dr. Sanjay Gupta.
22: Eating a healthy diet is not only good for you physically, it can also keep your brain sharp as you age. According to a new study out of China, people who most closely followed the MIND diet slowed aging in key structures inside their brains by more than 2 years. The MIND diet is a combination of the Mediterranean diet, which we talk a lot about, and the DASH diet, which stands for Dietary Approaches to Stop Hypertension. All three of these diets are similar, but the MIND diet puts more of an emphasis on berries, beans, leafy green vegetables, fish, poultry, whole grains, olive oil, and nuts. You're not going to eat foods with a lot of saturated fat. We're talking cheese, butter, red meat, or anything fried. You really don't have to eat like this 100% of the time. That's the key. Just do the best that you can. I'm Dr. Sanjay Gupta, helping you live a better life.
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0: live on the Bears 5 o'clock rush hour. Don't confuse the issue with the problem. It's perfectly clear. It's Mellencamp on the Bear. I'm Keith Vaughn.
1: You the man.
0: It is on the way. One of the nicest car shows in Texoma. A great location, great organization. 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

0: 104.7 The Bears 5 o'clock rush hour. This is a rodeo event. I could be all over. Man, check this out. For the Archer County Rodeo. That's going to be coming up in when? June 20th? All right, Saturday, June 20th, Archer County Rodeo. There's an event in conjunction with the rodeo that I need to be a part of in a big way. That would be the Archer County Ice Cream Freeze-Off. Hell yeah, Freeze-Off Ice Cream Competition for the Archer County Rodeo. It's going on that weekend. This one, the Freeze-Off, will be on Saturday, June 20th, starting at 1:30 at the Archer City Community Center. $5 to enter your homemade ice cream in the competition. Now, you got to use eggs. 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Those are the rules for food safety. I love this idea. I'm a big fan of homemade ice cream. The Ice Cream Freeze-Off with the Archer County Rodeo, Saturday, June 20. 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
10: 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Now, when it comes to the science, we looked into this, and I gotta say, there's not a lot of strong evidence that magnesium supplements will actually help you sleep. They might help you manage pain, they might help you lower your stress levels, or work to get your muscles to relax. And maybe it's those things then that help you get some better sleep. I'm Dr. Sanjay Gupta, helping you live a better life.
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3: 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And why am I highlighting an old tribute record? Because I'm on it, Banana Breath. Honestly, I was humbled when the guys at Triumph asked me to contribute. All right, sir, stop laughing. I can be humble. But seriously, for me, there's only one Rick Emmett and Triumph. I've been a huge fan since the day I first heard them, so it was truly an honor when they asked me to do it. What song did I sing? Hang tight, Skippy. I'll get to that in a second. The record features a ton of great artists. Not surprising, really, since Triumph had a big influence on lots of rockers. How does this list grab you? Joey Belladonna of Anthrax crushing Magic Power. Jeff Keith from Tesla rocking Hold On. And Sebastian Bach killing it on two tracks. But wait, there's more. Jack Blades, Nancy Wilson, Mickey Thomas, and so many others all pitched in. So when I first heard the song Lay It on the Line, I was blown away. And when they asked me to sing it, I jumped at the chance. This is my salute respectfully to Triumph on your Daily House of Haircut. Please enjoy loudly.

from the album Magic Power, All-Star Tribute to Triumph. And for those wondering who's killing it on guitar, that's Paul Gilbert of Racer X. Amazing guitar playing. All right, I'm D. Snider saying follow me on X and Instagram at D. Snider. Like me on Facebook at Face D. Snider. And download the free Cameo app if you want a personal video message from me for anyone for any occasion. It makes a great gift. And speaking of gifts, I have six, count them, six books out there, all right? Novels, memoirs, children books, graphic novels, a book version of Strangeland. Check them out. You're going to love them. And don't forget to remember, if it ain't metal, it's crap! See you tomorrow.

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0: 104.7 The Bear from the Bear's Live Archives, Aerosmith. I'm Keith Vaughn. Couple weeks ago, I mentioned how the donut shop right up the street from me, Texas Best Donuts, Jacksboro Highway, looked like they were shut down for no reason, man, just out of the blue. Place was closed. Well, I pulled in and looked at the door. They have a sign on the door that says that they're going to be closed for a number of weeks. Looks like they're taking a staff vacation. Well, that's good. I just got a message a little bit ago from Sammy, and Sammy says, "Hey, Texas Best Donuts, they've returned. They're back from their vacation." So they are open over on the Jacksboro Highway every morning. Everything is back to normal. I like that. I'm ready. I gotta fire it. It's on the way. The last blast of non-PC, no BS opinion. Vaughn's parting shots on the way right before 7 here.
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6: Heart disease is still the leading cause of death here in the United States and around the world. But what if there was something you could do earlier in life to reduce the odds of becoming a statistic? Well, here in the United States, tens of millions of adults already take a statin to lower their cholesterol. But new guidance put out by the American College of Cardiology and the American Heart Association now emphasize that treating high cholesterol sooner could significantly reduce a person's lifetime risk of heart attack or stroke. How early are we talking? In your 30s, believe it or not. Of course, you need to talk to your doctor about whether statins are right for you, but you should know that the evidence is really starting to stack up that shows the earlier you get a jump on reducing lifelong exposure to plaque-causing lipids and lipoproteins, the better the odds are going to be for you. Make sure you get your cholesterol checked. That's the first step. I'm Dr. Sanjay Gupta, helping you live a better life.
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0: 104.7 The Bear Vaughn Show. I'm Keith Vaughn. Saturday morning, June 13th. You'll find me in Duncan. I'll be in Fuquay Park for the Tanner Shorter Memorial Car Show in beautiful Fuquay Park in Duncan. This is a awesome car show. 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Hot rods and classics of all kinds. 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Food trucks will be there. Vendors, too. 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Awards about 2. The Tanner Shorter Memorial Car Show in Duncan. 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
12: For the 9th year in a row, Finland has been named the happiest country in the world. That's according to the World Happiness Report put out every year by the Wellbeing Research Center at the University of Oxford in the UK. Two other Nordic nations, Iceland and Denmark, came in at numbers 2 and 3. Now, having spent quite a bit of time in these countries over my 2.5 decades as a journalist, I can tell you that this is not at all that surprising. There's an entirely different way of thinking in these countries. We before me, you might say. In other words, the mentality is less adversarial and much more, we're all in this together. One other interesting thing that came up was that no matter where someone lived, the more time they spent on social media, the less happy they were. Want to smile? It's simple. Put your phone away for a bit. I'm Dr. Sanjay Gupta, helping you live a better life.
13: 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He's got socks. Give him a gift that really rocks. Treat your dad to a $5,000 basement barbecue or backyard upgrade. Pop gets to pick. 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

Kevin the Bear. Man, we had a great time today. We're going to do it again tomorrow. And we do it tomorrow with great pairs. Got the Bears 2 for Tuesday rolling back around tomorrow. Get ready after Joe.

0: 104.7 The Bear, Joe Walsh drops the curtain down on the Vaughn Show. We're ready, Steve Gorman, April Rose, on the way at 7. Right now, let's do it. Vaughn's Parting Shot. Vaughn's Parting Shot is the opinion of Keith Vaughn only and not necessarily the opinion of the staff or the management of 104.7 The Bear. June, the entire month of June, is Military Spouse Appreciation Month. Yes, it is. It should be. Every month should be Military Spouse Appreciation Month, because there aren't many in this world who sacrifice more than a military spouse. They do. They give it up. They sacrifice. They have to make a big commitment to their family and the military. And they sacrifice. They sacrifice time away from their family, from their homes, moving from post and base to base. Just as soon as you lay down roots, you got to get up and move again, make new friends, new schools, new doctors. Everything changes. The life of a military spouse is tough, not to mention the stress and strain of just general military life and the danger that that entails too. I know for a fact, I'm a military brat. My mom was a military spouse. My older sister was a military spouse for a number of years. So I know firsthand the way it affects your life and that sacrifice, what you got to endure, what you got to put up with. I will never forget. I was just a little kid, but I'll never forget the way my mother had to deal with my father having a heart attack at Clark Air Base in the Philippines. There was my mom with three kids in a foreign land with a husband on the verge of death in the hospital. That story alone, I could go on for another 30 minutes on that bravery and that commitment from my mom. So hell yeah. Military Spouse Appreciation Month is June. We appreciate in a big way all the military spouses. And with that, boom, we fire it. That's Vaughn's Parting Shot. Hey, be cool and polite to everybody. Have a great time tonight and overnight. And until tomorrow, know it. We appreciate you listening to 104.7 The Bear.
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